was the title track of his 1978 album, Time Passages. That was Al Stewart. Good to have your company here on After Hours. Do hope that you can stay with me into the wee small hours as we relax you with some chilled out tunes to help you unwind from the day. Time for some Doobie Brothers now.

0: go. How about some late night afternoon delight? That was the Starland Vocal Band. Plenty more great music coming up in the programme, so don't go anywhere.
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beautiful harmonies in that song. That was Extreme and More Than Words. And now a song from somebody who I believe now lives down under in Australia. It's Leo Sayer.

was Rupert Holmes and Escape, or as it is also known, the Pina Colada song. You're listening to After Hours. Good to have your company this evening, and plenty more great music coming up.

And that was the Atlanta Rhythm Section, and so into you. Time now on After Hours for a track by Jerry Rafferty. It's off his City to City album. This is Right Down the Line.

sold out. After Hours.

How was England, Dan and John Ford Coley, and Nights Are Forever Without You. Well, it's time for our last song here on After Hours, and this week I leave you with the Commodores.

0: on your smart speaker, online, and across Basingstoke on DAB. 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
1: From the Sky News Centre at 2, Argentina's president's announced sanctions against companies oil drilling off the coast of the Falklands. It comes amid renewed tensions over the British overseas territory after Donald Trump hinted the US wouldn't help the UK in a future conflict. Javier Milei says the islands are Argentinian.
2: We have to act today for our future. Falklands are our future. It's not just a question of our past. We need to recover these islands, which are nationally relevant. There is no other path forward.
1: Downing Street earlier this week said sovereignty rests with the UK and its position was long-standing and unwavering. Reform UK has been reported to the police over allegations it breached political donation rules. The parties denied breaking them after it was alleged an official arranged for a US company to fund three polls commissioned by them. A number of schools are shutting earlier this lunchtime as the first funeral for one of the young men killed on the A66 takes place. Five men and two police officers died in a head-on collision near Middlesbrough last month. School leaders say they're expecting travel disruption. Earlier this week, Home Secretary Shabana Mahmood told the Commons the area was getting more resources.
3: Clearly, the events of recent days have placed exceptional pressure on Cleveland Police, and I can confirm today that the forces received additional resource under mutual aid arrangements, which has seen officers deployed to Cleveland from around the region.
1: Cases of diabetes develop earlier and more severe in women who have the condition during pregnancy. A study found those diagnosed with gestational diabetes typically then got type 2 13 years earlier than those who weren't affected while expecting. Sport now, and Hearts won the Edinburgh Derby 3-1 at Hibs. They move up to third in the Scottish Premiership table. And battered Mars bars and a hidden coordinates for Celtic Park are among clues. Oasis are about to announce a new tour taking in Glasgow. The hints feature in a video posted on the band's social media channels. That's the latest. HRB.
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I see the crystal raindrops fall, and the beauty of it all is when the sun comes shining through.

0: This is John Perkin, and I will be here very soon to play your requests in Music on Demand. 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
3: 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The latest national and international news is next. 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This is HRB.
4: From the Sky News Centre at 3, Argentina's presidents announced sanctions against companies oil drilling off the coast of the Falklands. It comes amid renewed tensions over the British Overseas Territory after Donald Trump hinted the US wouldn't help the UK in a future conflict. Downing Street earlier this week said sovereignty rests with the UK. Reform UK has been reported to the police over allegations it breached political donation rules. The party's denied breaking them after it was alleged an official arranged for a US company to fund three polls commissioned by them. The purported donors were in fact undercover reporters from an investigative group called Verbatim and was broadcast on Channel 4 News. Our chief political correspondent John Craig has more.
5: Featured undercover footage of Nigel Farage appearing to say amazing and bang for buck. Now, Reform has hit back, saying the party has been subject of target of a hoax perpetuated by foreign-funded climate change activists.
4: Four schools in Middlesbrough are planning to close early today due to the funeral of a young man killed in a head-on collision with police. Seven people, including two officers, died when a car was driving the wrong way on the A66 last month. A new study suggests lung cancer patients appear to have greater amounts of microplastics in their bodies. Researchers found that people with the disease have a higher overall burden of the particles in their systems. Sport now, and Hearts are third in the Scottish Premiership after a 3-1 win at Edinburgh rivals Hibs. Hibs boss David Great says their start to the match was especially disappointing.
6: The performance wasn't where it needed to be in terms of just your fight and attitude to go and start the game. Any game, never mind the derby. Second half, much more like us. Started on the front foot, couple of changes, obviously. I could have changed anyone at that point. It wasn't as if it was any individual at the time. We just needed more from every single player. Certainly got that.
4: And finally, Spotify has revealed its most streamed song of the summer. Ariana Grande's Hate That I Made You Love Me came out on top. That's the latest. I'm Chris.
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0: This is John Perkin, and I'll be here very soon to play your requests in Music on Demand. 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And also on the show are all the usual features like the sophisticated song spot and, of course, lots more great music. 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
1: This is Gary Jackson inviting you to join me for Dark Side of the Moon, the classic progressive rock show on this station. With the intro quiz, the sloppy bit in the middle, plus music from artists like Deep Purple, Yes and Pink Floyd, we'll be taking a look back to the days when vinyl albums sold by the truckload, along with the occasional guest like Rick Wakeman.
2: I'd just come back from, say, Russia with the USSR then. I'd just come back there. It was before the Berlin Wall came down. And to cut a long story short, I'd got arrested while I was over there basically for stealing a KGB uniform, really.
1: That's The Dark Side of the Moon with Gary Jackson.
3: This is an important safety announcement. Flu viruses will live for hours on hard surfaces, making flu very easy to spread. So whenever you sneeze or cough, always remember, catch it. Trap the germs in a tissue. Bin it. Throw the tissue away. Kill it. Wash your hands to get rid of any remaining germs.
4: The latest national and international news is next. From our studios at Basingstoke and Northamptonshire Hospital, online, around the hospital, and across Basingstoke on DAB, this is HRB.
5: From the Sky News Centre at 4, Argentina President Javier Milei has reiterated the country's claim on the Falkland Islands and says he would introduce sanctions on any oil companies working in the area. He was speaking in a national address amid renewed tensions over the British Overseas Territory after Donald Trump hinted the US wouldn't help the UK in a future conflict. Our US correspondent Mark Stone says America's position appears to have changed.
6: It's been neutral on the Falklands. It has always recognised Britain's sovereignty. Has Donald Trump changed that? Well, he is a friend of Javier Milei's. He said the words from Donald Trump are not empty words. He, Trump, understands Argentina is a reliable partner.
5: Reform UK has been reported to the police over allegations it breached political donation rules. The party's denied breaking them after it was alleged an official arranged for a US company to fund three polls commissioned by them. The defence team in the trial of a woman accused of murdering her three children has called for the removal of one of the 12 jurors. Lindsay Clancy strangled them in her Massachusetts basement, but says postpartum psychosis led her to her actions. The judges asked the jury to continue deliberating. This objection from defence lawyer Kevin Reddington was rejected.
7: If we come back here in a half an hour with a mistrial because of a juror that has just spurned the instructions of this court, it's a shame. It's a real shame. My motion is to remove this juror.
5: A number of schools are shutting early this lunchtime as the first funeral for one of the young men killed on the A66 takes place. Five men and two police officers died in a head-on collision near Middlesbrough last month. Cases of diabetes develop earlier and more severe in women who have the condition during pregnancy. A study found those diagnosed with gestational diabetes typically then got type 2 13 years earlier than those who weren't affected while expecting. And in sport, Hearts won the Edinburgh Derby 3-1 at Hibs. They're now third in the Scottish Premiership table. That's the latest.
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0: This is John Perkin, and I will be here very soon to play your requests in Music on Demand. 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
6: From the Sky News Centre at 5, Argentina's president announced sanctions against companies oil drilling off the coast of the Falklands. It comes amid renewed tensions over the British overseas territory after Donald Trump hinted the US wouldn't help the UK in a future conflict. Javier Milei says the islands are Argentinian.
7: We have to act today for our future. Falklands are our future. It's not just a question of our past. We need to recover these islands, which are nationally relevant. There is no other path forward.
6: Downing Street earlier this week said sovereignty rests with the UK. Reform's been reported to the police over allegations it breached political donation rules. The party's denied breaking them after it was alleged an official arranged for a US company to fund three polls to be commissioned. Jurors in the long-running trial of a woman accused of murdering her three children have been told to keep deliberating later. Lindsay Clancy admits strangling them at her Massachusetts home, but argues she was suffering postpartum psychosis. The judge in the case has refused to remove one of the 12 members of the jury. Here's our US correspondent, David Blevins.
8: I know we're in the realms of speculation, but this is leaning towards 11 jurors having found Lindsay Clancy not guilty of first-degree murder and one holding out, and that's why her legal team appears to be so frustrated.
6: Four schools in Middlesbrough are planning to close early due to the funeral of a young man killed in a head-on collision with police. Seven people, including two officers, died when a car was driving the wrong way on the A66 last month. A new study suggests lung cancer patients appear to have greater amounts of microplastics in their bodies. Researchers found that people with the disease have a higher overall burden of the particles in their systems. And finally, in sport, Hearts won the Edinburgh Derby 3-1 at Hibs. They're now third in the Scottish Premiership table. That's the latest. I'm Chris.
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0: This is John Perkin, and I'll be here very soon to play your requests in Music on Demand. 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And also on the show are all the usual features, like the sophisticated song spot, and of course lots more great music. 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
4: From our studios at Basingstoke and North Hampshire Hospital, broadcasting across Basingstoke on DAB, this is HRB.
5: From the Sky News Centre at 6, Argentina's president is warning he'll impose sanctions on firms that drill for oil close to the Falkland Islands. He says the winds of change favour their claim to the British territory. In a national address, Javier Milei says they must act.
6: Our national claim is facing a clear and present danger and requires a proportional response. We will not allow it. Argentina will not stand by facing such a situation.
5: Donald Trump suggested the United States wouldn't support Britain in a future conflict. Earlier this week, Downing Street said the island's sovereignty rests with the UK. Nigel Farage's To Tell Reform's annual conference later that Parliament should be sitting 7 days a week to try to fix Britain. But his speech could be overshadowed by allegations denied by his party that it breached political donation rules. UK-trained doctors are now getting first pick of NHS training jobs and specialism places. New figures suggest a change in the law in March has made a difference. Meanwhile, the Liberal Democrats are pushing for a law change that would guarantee no pregnant woman has to travel longer than 45 minutes to get to a maternity ward. Ian Room is the party's MP for North Devon, where a birthing unit's temporarily closed.
7: Having a national statutory duty set out in law that the travel time will be 45 minutes to the nearest maternity unit, that will give women and children a good opportunity to get things right first time.
5: Well, the government says it will publish a national action plan in December. FIFA is accusing European football's governing body of launching a smear campaign against Gianni Infantino. UEFA is taking legal action over the now abandoned effort to sell off bits of the World Cup to private investors. And Hearts won the Edinburgh Derby 3-1 at Hibs in the Scottish Premier League. James Wilson, Laurent Mendy and Josh McPaig scored the goals for the winning team. That's the latest.
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1: Hi, I'm John Perkin, a presenter here on Hospital Radio Basingstoke. And you can join me for JP's musical extravaganza every Friday evening between 6 and 8 o'clock. It's a request programme, so I'll play whatever song you would like to hear, anything from ABBA to ZZ Top. There'll be local news, weather and any other quirky tidbits I can dig up. So make it a date in your diary and join me here on HRB every Friday at 6 and lose yourself in 2 hours of terrific music. It's a great way to start the weekend. You know it makes sense.
2: Put the NHS to the test. The Friends and Family Test. It's a short questionnaire you can fill out whenever you get care or treatment from us. It's anonymous and open to everyone, with your answers going to the people making decisions about your local services. We need to know where things are going well and where they could be improved. So start putting us to the test by asking any of our staff how you can take part.
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6: From our studios at Basingstoke and North Hampshire Hospital, online, around the hospital, and across Basingstoke on DAB, this is HRB.
7: From the Sky News Centre at 7, Argentina's president claims companies planning to drill for oil off the Falkland Islands are a clear danger as he threatened sanctions on them. In a national address, Javier Milei again claimed there's no argument that the British overseas territory belongs to his country. Downing Street's always insisted sovereignty rests with the UK. This week, the US president hinted he might not help Britain in a future conflict.
8: Are you reviewing the US position on the Falkland Islands?
9: I always review it, every position. That's just one of many. Steve?
8: Do you want the UK
9: Steve,
8: to
9: go ahead.
8: Cut its, or increase its 3%?
9: The UK's got some problems, but they'll get solved.
7: Reform insists no money ever reached it, following allegations an aide to Nigel Farage tried to get around laws on foreign donations. It's reported a US firm funded three polls commissioned by the party this year, costing over £32,000. Four schools in Middlesbrough are planning to close early today due to the funeral of a young man killed in a head-on collision with police. Seven people, including two officers, died on the A66 last month. Large numbers of people are expected to be in the area later. Shadow Education Secretary Laura Trott says it's unacceptable.
10: Police and the council need to provide reassurances to schools that their teachers and their students will be safe. If they cannot do that, that is a damning indictment of a society that is given in to gangs, to illegality.
7: We're being urged to keep emergency food supplies because of the threat of extreme weather. The Environment Secretary says a potentially record-breaking El Niño could bring more severe storms. Apple's facing a £2 billion legal case over its app tracking rules. The firm's denied gaining a competitive advantage by imposing greater restrictions on third-party developers than its own services. And no British tennis players are left in the US Open singles. Both Harriet Dart and Fran Jones lost in the second round. That's the latest.
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You are listening to HRB. 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It's time for the breakfast mix. 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

0: HRB is interested to know what is going on in and around the Basingstoke area in the coming months. 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
1: All your favourites through the day.

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Going on 40, no electric shots. The juice of the carrot, the smile of the parrot, a little drop of claret, anything that works. Elvis and Scotty, days when I had spotty, sitting on the potty, curing smallpox. Reasons to be cheerful. Part 3. Reasons to be cheerful. Part 3. Reasons to be cheerful. Part 3. Reasons to be cheerful. 1.

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Health service glasses, gigolos and brasses, round or skinny bottoms. Take your mum to Paris, lighting up the chalice, Wee Willie Harris. Man to Stephen Biko, listening to Rico, Harper, Groucho, Chico. Cheddar, cheese and pickle, the Vincent motorcycle, slap and tickle. Woody Allen, Dali, Dimitri and Pasquale, bala bala bala and Valari. Sunday nights to study, phoning up a buddy, being in my nuddy. Saying okie dokie, sing along a smoky, coming out a chokey. John Coltrane soprano, Eddie Celentano, Bona Carino. Reasons to be cheerful, part 3. Reasons to be cheerful, part 3. Reasons to be cheerful, part 3. Reasons to be cheerful, 1, 2, 3. Yes, yes, dear, dear, perhaps next year, or maybe even never. In which

Soapy Chip, Part 3. Part 3. Being in my nutty. Saying I'm Soapy Chip, sing along with Smokey, Part 3. Coming out of Chuggy. Joker, Frank Soprano, Addy Gelatano, Juan Acalino. Why don't you get back into bed? Why don't you get back into bed? Why don't you get back into bed? Why don't you get back into bed? Why don't

Do you enjoy walking? For some, the first step is the hardest. So why not take a Ramblers Basingstoke wellbeing walk? 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
2: In the two main forms of inflammatory bowel disease, ulcerative colitis and Crohn's disease, the immune system goes into overdrive, attacking healthy tissue in the gut. Inflammatory bowel disease can develop at any age, although one in four will be diagnosed before they're 30, and it's more common than you might think. Sarah Sleet is CEO of the charity Crohn's and Colitis UK.
3: Well, it may be surprising to many people, but actually over 500,000 people in the UK are currently diagnosed with Crohn's and colitis.
2: How does it manifest itself and what impact does it have on a person's life?
3: The gut gets very inflamed, it gets ulcerated, it's incredibly painful, but there are many other symptoms that people live with as well. It can affect things like the joints, your eyes. People report being incredibly tired, very severe gastric problems such as diarrhea, but diarrhea like you would not expect. So diarrhea where you could be going 20-30 times a day. Lots and lots of people will have problems with their emotional state as well because they're living with these conditions which are almost unbearable for some people. And of course they're progressive as well, often resulting in surgery.
2: We should also add blood in your poo as a symptom that needs to get checked out. Where are we at in terms of treating these conditions?
3: 20 years ago there would have been very little you could do apart from perhaps surgery. Nowadays, there are some really sophisticated drugs. The problem is that you can't work out necessarily what the right drug is for every individual, and not every individual responds to the drugs that are offered. So for some people, eventually something may work, but even where it may work, often it doesn't work over a long period of time, and then you have to be moved on to another drug. So you can imagine the impact on people's lives.
2: During Crohn's and Colitis Awareness Week, you're asking for people to add their voice to your early diagnosis campaign. Why is that?
3: Early diagnosis is critical. If you get diagnosed early, the need for the more complicated, the more invasive treatments is reduced. And we know that you can get back into good health and you can maintain that good health for longer because the damage is less in your guts. So the earlier we can get to this, the much better long-term prospects there are for people who live with these conditions for the rest of their lives over many, many decades.
2: And many people don't get an early diagnosis, do they?
3: We know that something like one in four people would take for over a year before they get a diagnosis, sometimes many years. Often they end up in emergency care as a kind of crisis situation because they haven't been diagnosed early enough in that journey.
2: Where are things going wrong?
3: The first thing that we're trying to tackle is that not enough people recognise that they have symptoms that may indicate that they have Crohn's and colitis. They put it down, especially young people. We all know, you know, oh, I've been out too much, I've eaten the wrong thing, I've been living it up a bit too much, so that's why I'm tired and my tummy is not feeling that great. And then I go on to Dr. Google and I try different diets, etc. So public awareness of the symptoms and the importance of dealing with those symptoms and getting to a healthcare professional is the first thing that we need to do. Once they get to the healthcare professional, we need to make sure that they are being assessed quickly and consistently in those primary care settings like a GP, and they get into being diagnosed as quickly as possible at secondary care level by a consultant, because that's where the final diagnosis takes place, and it means that they need access to things like endoscopy, colonoscopy. And of course, we know that at the moment there aren't enough slots available for people to be seen quickly. So it's almost at every stage there's a barrier we need to overcome.
2: My thanks to Sarah Sleet from Crohn's and Colitis UK. To link through to the charity and to find out more, visit our website, www.wordonhealth.com. 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
5: 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We are just coming up to 7:30, which means it's time to catch up on today's local news headlines.
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6: In today's local news, new parking and loading restrictions have been announced for several roads around Basingstoke School. Hampshire County Council has announced changes to parking and loading rules on various streets around Kempshire Infant School and Gershwin Road. The new order, made on August the 18th, came into effect on Saturday. The changes include no waiting at any time restrictions on sections of Gershwin Road, Ellington Drive and Buckingham Parade, Old Down Close, which will see no loading allowed from Monday to Friday between 8 a.m. and 9 a.m. and 3:15 p.m. and 4:15 p.m. Homestead Road will have no stopping allowed except for buses on Monday to Friday between 9 a.m. and 3:30 p.m. More than 100 people were evacuated from Milestones Museum after a false fire alarm. The incident happened at around 12:30 p.m. on Wednesday, with the building cleared and checked before customers were allowed back inside about 10 minutes later. A Hampshire man is celebrating after winning £10,000 a month for 30 years in the National Lottery's Set for Life game. The winner from Aldershot, who matched five numbers and the life ball in the draw on Thursday, June the 25th, has played the game regularly since its launch 6 years ago. He now plans to celebrate with a family day out at a karting attraction and hopes to buy a new house.
7: Falling into you. This dream could come true.
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0: This World Health Day, attention turns to the growing strain on healthcare systems like the NHS, where late diagnoses and preventable conditions continue to drive up costs and overwhelm services. A breakthrough in early detection could help ease that burden. A new AI-powered app now allows people to screen for signs of skin cancer and over 20 other health indicators using just their smartphone. One key feature analyzes photos of moles or skin lesions with advanced machine learning, trained on tens of thousands of medical images and developed alongside leading dermatologists. Results are delivered within seconds, followed by review from a qualified doctor who advises on any necessary next steps. This fast, discreet, and affordable approach is especially valuable in communities where limited access to specialists, helping individuals take action before conditions become serious. It's a practical tool for proactive healthcare, offering a glimpse into a future where technology and clinical expertise work hand in hand to save lives, and where early detection is within reach for everyone. Behind this innovation is Healthy AI, a company redefining preventative care on a global scale. CEO George Tomeski and CTO Nikhil Sehgal are driving this innovation, uniting technology and equity to shape the future of preventative healthcare. They join us today to tell us more. Now, George, first question for you, please. How does Healthy AI align with the broader vision of making healthcare more accessible and equitable?
1: Healthy exists for that singular purpose, making it possible for all 8 billion of us to participate actively in preventative healthcare. So, and the way we do that is we make access to important health checks super convenient, yeah? So the take a selfie, stay healthy adage. So by coughing into your phone, checking for all major respiratory conditions, you know, from bronchitis to COPD to COVID to tuberculosis and more, you know, taking a selfie literally of your face and checking for all of your vital indicators like your blood pressure and your blood oxygen and your heart rate, you know, et cetera. Through to skin cancers, as you touched on, and other skin conditions by taking a photograph or video of stuff on your body, and then through to, you know, identifying sexually transmitted infections that you may have contracted, you know, and the 20-odd other health conditions. So we firstly make it accessible through your phone and convenient, and we make it affordable. These checks are 20-odd cents to perform, yeah, compared to the hundreds of dollars to do if you were going to do those in, you know, more traditional healthcare settings, if indeed you had access to any healthcare setting to do those tests, because, you know, 3 or 4 billion people in the world have zero access to, you know, a doctor or health services to do those. But even in countries like the UK, the US, where we have, you know, phenomenal healthcare systems out to look after us, you know, people still don't participate actively enough in their healthcare for all sorts of reasons, you know, those cost and access and difficulty, but also behavioural. And so our entire reason for existing was to completely change the way we approach preventative health and to create a system for people to participate in healthcare that was super easy, super convenient, they could do regularly. And because of that, you know, identify conditions early or at their earliest possible onset. And if we did that, most conditions are treatable effectively through, you know, through the healthcare system. So that's how we make healthcare universally accessible and our access as equitable as it can be for anybody who has a smartphone on the planet.
0: And what conditions is Healthy AI currently addressing?
1: So it's addressing, designed to address in our first version, all of the health conditions that result in avoidable mortality. So 7 out of 10 humans will unfortunately pass away to a condition that could have been prevented. So these are conditions that we know to identify and treat, yeah, successfully. Yet most people around the world will succumb to these conditions, and this statistic hasn't changed for 20-odd years. We still die at an increasing rate from the same stuff that killed us 20 years ago as humans, as it does today. And that's despite the money we've spent on healthcare, and that's despite the innovation we've had in healthcare. So those conditions are respiratory conditions. Just under 20% of all human deaths in the world are the result of a respiratory condition. If we could detect that early, we could fundamentally change that statistic. Cardiovascular conditions, so heart-related conditions, we tackle as well. Hypertension, blood pressure, again, related to cardiovascular conditions. Cancers, skin cancers, you know, taking a photograph of your stools, for example, for things like bowel cancers and other gut health conditions, are dealt with through application. And then all the way through to conditions like sexually transmitted infections, which may not necessarily kill you, but unless you're an incurable romantic, but, you know, would lead to the onset of all sorts of other health conditions if they're not treated or identified early and dealt with, and so forth. So we focused on the stuff that, you know, humans succumb to mostly. And over the next sort of 12 to 18 months, we'll cover about 90% of all human health conditions just through your phone, in the way I've described earlier on.
0: Thanks so much, George. That was excellent. And Nick, over to you, please. How do Healthy's AI-powered health checks work, and what makes them reliable?
2: All of the checks that power Healthy's IP essentially work on a smartphone device. So everyone who has access to a smartphone device has now the ability to analyze and measure their various aspects of their health through Healthy. Now, if we look at the two major things that make this possible on a device, it is primarily the camera and the microphone. These are two very powerful sensors that we leverage to screen for various conditions. That includes measuring your cardiovascular health, screening for several respiratory conditions, even using the camera to screen for cancerous lesions on the skin. And then we also screen for STI conditions, but that is primarily done through a clinically validated questionnaire. So all of these measurements, these outputs, can be essentially done from Healthy's platform, which is performed on a mobile device, which gives you measurements that are, you know, essentially comparable to physical devices like a blood pressure cuff, like a pulse oximeter, maybe even like an Apple Watch. So we just empower the individual who has access to a smartphone with the same level of insight that an expensive physical device will give you. Now, the second part to your question is more about how do we make sure these are reliable and accurate. And the way we do that is by forging academic relationships with various institutions across the country, across the US, across Europe, UK, Australia, of course. And we ensure that we are benchmarked against the gold standard. And so what that means is that we produce studies showcasing the output of our device simultaneously against the output of a gold standard device that has been medically approved. And that is probably the best way for us to showcase the efficacy of our tool against a device that is already approved. And we also publish our work and publish our research in various medical journals. In fact, we were peer-reviewed in one of the best medical journals in the world, which is PubMed. So we try to make our research and our work as transparent as possible, without revealing too much secret sauce. But that is, it's in a sense, how our models work and how we make sure that they are reliable.
0: And how does Healthy ensure the accuracy and clinical validity of its health assessments?
2: Yeah, so just touching on from my answer then, it is really all about just forging those relationships with those academic institutions. So we produce the right studies to showcase that our solution is effective on, you know, all 8 billion who we want eventually to access our application. Now, there's two major important things that happen here. With our academic partners, we are able to gather a diverse group of people, different age ranges, different ethnic backgrounds. And that is important because we need to be able to showcase how efficacious our checks work on a diverse group of individuals that represent all of those 8 billion. So we have to, by default, be measuring ourselves against individuals of various ages and ethnic backgrounds. And, you know, even in some studies, we have proven that traditional devices do not stack up well for individuals of darker skin tone. In fact, the efficacy of traditional devices is actually lower than if you were measuring an individual of lighter skin. And we proved in some cases that Healthy was able to combat that concern and work around that. And in fact, we have recently filed a patent on one method which allows us to do that on the vitals piece.
0: George Tomeski and Nikhil Sehgal of Healthy AI. Thanks so much for joining us today.

0: Hi, I'm Gareth Davis, one of the emergency medicine consultants. I think it's important at home to have a well-stocked first aid kit. Simple things we can have in our first aid kit are some items that we have here. So, for example, plasters or some simple dressings. So, for example, if you cut yourself with a knife, you can put some direct pressure on it and then you can put a plaster on it, and that might avoid coming to the emergency department. So, for example, simple bandages which you can get over the counter, which you can wrap it up, a simple dressing like this, or some gloves as well. And also, if you want to clean the wound, you can get some normal saline, which you can also get over the counter to give it a nice clean. And simple injuries, like, for example, if you hurt your elbow, if you fall over, a simple sling might be a good idea.
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2: 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I'm full of chat and useless bits of information. I might tell you what national day it is. I love to get you thinking with my brain teasers. I like to talk about health and well-being, and I may give you tips or point you in the direction of contact details for a particular support group. 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
4: Hey, it's the Emperor Roscoe, doing a Gabba Gabba Gabba with you. 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
7: The name of Friday is derived from yet another Norse god, in this case a goddess, Frigga. She was believed to be the wife of Odin and was the goddess of marriage and the hearth. The Romans had named this day for their goddess of beauty, Venus. They called it Dies Venerius. When the Germanic tribes invaded England, they imposed their goddess upon the day meant to honour Venus. The day was called Frigadag. It's been corrupted over the centuries, since the 500s, to be Friday.
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9: Hello there, it's Richard Smith here with another A to Z of Pop Trivia Challenge for you, and I'm looking for the answer to the following question. A Canadian singer, What F, sang 1, 2, 3, 4 in 2007. A Canadian singer, What F, sang 1, 2, 3, 4 in 2007. Time's up. Did you get it? Well, the answer is Feist.
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9: I wouldn't worry. She doesn't know you either. Well, that's all for now, but please do join me again soon here on your favourite station for more from the files of the A to Z of Pop, and I'll see you later. Do take care. Ta-ra!
8: The A to Z of Pop Trivia Challenge with Richard Smith.
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1: This is HRB. 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This is HRB.
6: From the Sky News Centre at 8, Reform UK says two advisers shown in an undercover investigation about alleged breaches of party donation rules have stepped down from their roles. It's claimed a US company funded three polls. Foreign firms are not allowed to fund British political parties. Labour and the Liberal Democrats have reported Reform to the police. Party chairman Lee Anderson gave this update ahead of its conference in Birmingham.
7: The two men involved, James Orr and Dan Jukes, they've stepped down from their roles, they've stepped away. And like I say, it's only fair now we launch a full internal investigation.
6: Argentina's president Javier Milei has reiterated the country's claim on the Falkland Islands and says he would introduce sanctions on any oil companies working in the area. He was speaking in a national address amid renewed tensions over the British overseas territory after Donald Trump hinted the US wouldn't help the UK in a future conflict. Our US correspondent Mark Stone says America's position appears to have changed.
8: It's been neutral on the Falklands. It has always recognised Britain's sovereignty. Has Donald Trump changed that? Well, he is a friend of Javier Milei's. He said the words from Donald Trump are not empty words. He, Trump, understands Argentina is a reliable partner.
6: Several schools in Middlesbrough are closing at lunchtime because of expected traffic disruption around a funeral for a man killed in last month's A66 crash. Four schools are affected. UK-trained doctors are now getting first pick of NHS training jobs and specialism places. New figures suggest a change in the law in March has made a difference. There are calls to make sure every woman is within 45 minutes of a maternity ward. Research claims closures in rural parts of England mean some have to drive over 2 hours. And Hearts won the Edinburgh Derby 3-1 at Hibs in the Scottish Premier League. James Wilson, Laurent Mendy and Josh McPake scored for the winning team. That's the latest. I'm Cam Hall.
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That's Singing for the Brain on the fourth Wednesday of each month at Dashwood Manor Care Home, Bradley Way in Basingstoke, from 10:30 a.m. till midday.

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2: The UK's leading toilet roll brand has partnered with the charity Bowel Cancer UK, joining forces with a host of retailers to increase awareness of the symptoms of the UK's fourth most common cancer and our second biggest cancer killer. Survival rates are boosted by early diagnosis, but fewer than 4 in 10 people are diagnosed at the early stages. Changes in bowel habit and blood in your poo are two bowel cancer symptoms that happen while you're on the toilet. So having bowel cancer symptoms placed on loo roll packaging, it's hoped, will boost awareness, which recent research has shown is low. Dr. Lisa Wild is Bowel Cancer UK's Director of Research and External Affairs.
3: 45% of people can't name a single symptom of bowel cancer. Half of UK men were unable to spot any signs of bowel cancer compared to 36% of women. One of the key red flag symptoms is blood in your poo. Only a third of people are aware of it, and there's very low awareness in the other men. Symptoms.
2: This new partnership that was launched in a TV advertising campaign with Sharon Osbourne as its figurehead is aiming to reach more than 10 million households. With around 43,000 people diagnosed with bowel cancer each year, it's imperative that more others are diagnosed early. The NHS has, for a number of years, conducted a bowel cancer screening programme with older people who are at heightened risk. But statistics show not nearly enough of us take up the opportunity to be screened.
3: If you get a screening test through the post, please take part, because if you pick up bowel cancer through screening, you will more than likely detect it at that earlier stage where it can be treated and it's curable. But it also can find polyps, which are non-cancerous growths, which may develop into bowel cancer in the future. So the screening test can be preventative too.
2: As I mentioned, bowel cancer is most commonly associated with older people, but not exclusively. So raising awareness in the general population of bleeding from your bottom or blood in your poo, persistent and unexplained changing bowel habits, unexplained weight loss for no obvious reason, or a pain or lump in the tummy, and unexpected fatigue are important for all of us to be aware of and act upon.
3: The vast majority of them are aged over 50, but 2,500 people who are diagnosed are under 50, and it tends to be fairly equally split between men and women.
2: My grateful thanks to Dr. Lisa Wild from Bowel Cancer UK. To find out more and to connect through to the charity, visit our website, wordonhealth.com. 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
0: Hook Books will take place on the first Thursday of the month between 2 and 4pm at the Elizabeth Hall, Raven Road in Hook. Get your fiction fix from 2 to 4pm, where there'll be a choice of more than 3,000 novels and children's books, plus the ever-popular pop-up tea room with homemade cakes. Books are just 50 pence each, 3 for 50 pence for children's books. Bring along any books you no longer want and they'll gladly accept them. Any book, any size, on any subject, in any condition. That's Hook Books on the first Thursday of each month at the Elizabeth Hall in Raven Road, Hook.
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2: I'm Slim Shady, yes, I'm the real Shady. 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So won't the real Slim Shady please stand up, please stand up.
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I Grew Up 90s, taking place up to the 1st of November. This summer, the Willis Museum and Sainsbury's Gallery brings together more than 200 objects and artwork to take visitors on a journey back to the decade of Britpop, Core Britannia, Pokemon, Power Rangers and dial-up internet. The 90s are back to life, as if. The exhibition is created by cultural historian and curator Matt Fox, capturing the sights, sounds and spirit of the 1990s. Those that grew up 30 years ago in the 1990s, before smartphones, social media or reality TV, can generally state that life was very different then. Fox says, "I grew up in 90s is a time capsule of that era, seen through the eyes of those who lived it as children and teenagers. For more information, please visit hampshirecultural.org.uk/event/i-grew-90s. That's I Grew Up 90s at the Willis Museum and Sainsbury's Gallery.

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1: This is John Perkin, and I'll be here very soon to play your requests in Music on Demand. 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
2: 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With the intro quiz, the sloppy bit in the middle, plus music from artists like Deep Purple, Yes and Pink Floyd, we'll be taking a look back to the days when vinyl albums sold by the truckload, along with the occasional guest like Rick Wakeman.
3: I'd just come back from, say, Russia with the USSR then. I'd just come back there. It was before the Berlin Wall came down. 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
2: This is John Perkin, and I'll be here very soon to play your requests in Music On Demand. 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
6: 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You say I just can't help myself. I really, really wish I could be somewhere else.
1: 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On your smart speaker, online, and across Basingstoke on DAB, this is HRB.
7: From the Sky News Centre at 9, two senior Reform UK officials have stepped down after the party started looking into claims that it's broken rules around foreign donations. An undercover investigation allegedly showed James Orr and Dan Jukes arranging for a US firm to pay more than £30,000 towards three opinion polls. Labour's reported Reform to the police. Its deputy leader Lucy Powell says all parties must follow the same rules.
8: If the Labour Party did something even vaguely like this, we would have people coming down on us like an absolute ton of bricks, and rightly so. So I want to see the same level of accountability, the same level of scrutiny.
7: Argentina's president has heightened tensions with the UK over the Falkland Islands. In a national address, Javier Milei warned he'll impose economic sanctions on firms which drill for oil near the British overseas territory. Meanwhile, it's understood UK troops heading to the Falklands won't be impacted by the army suspending some training exercises. The Times is quoting a senior military source who says the move is part of plans to save £30 million. The Liberal Democrats are pushing for a law change that would guarantee pregnant women are no more than 45 minutes away from a birthing unit. It's after a maternity ward in North Devon closed temporarily. Catherine McConfrew from the county's antenatal family centre says some women are facing what could be a dangerous journey.
9: The roads around here are rural and we have got, you know, not many landmarks between vast areas of space, and so it's been really important that people know exactly, you know, where to be found.
7: Well, the government says they're publishing a national action plan on maternity in December. Volkswagen's cutting a further 50,000 jobs worldwide and plans to drastically reduce its car range by around half. It's trying to simplify what it's offering too, with fewer specifications. And no British tennis players are left in the US Open singles. Both Harriet Dart and Fran Jones lost in the second round in New York. That's the latest. I'm
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12: Hello once again, and thank you so much for joining me, Richard Smith, with the A to Z of Pop. Now, Now, this is the show where we run through the alphabet, taking an A to Z look at one particular year. But what year will it be today?

Well, during the next hour, I'm going to be revisiting 1961 with performances by artists including Sam Cooke, the Everly Brothers, Ella Fitzgerald, Wanda Jackson, Matt Munro, Neil Sedaka, and Bobby Darin. And if that wasn't enough, during the programme, I'll also be introducing a classic album track from our featured year, but more about that later on. Do you know what the best bit is? Well, it's that all you have to do for the next hour is to just settle back, relax, and stay tuned to us here on your favourite station for the A to Z of Pop, brought to you in association with Specsavers Home Visits. And to get us away to the very best possible start from 1961, taken from the soundtrack album to the 1961 film West Side Story, this is America. Welcome along to it. It's the A to Z of 1961.

0: nation growing. And the money owing. And the sunlight streaming. And the natives steaming. I like the island Manhattan.
1: I know you do.
0: Smoke on your pipe. And put that in.
2: I like to be in America. Okay, by me in America. Everything free in America.
3: For a smoke in America.
0: Okay. Buying on credit is so nice.
3: One look at us and they charge twice.
0: I have my own washing machine.
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0: Everyone there will give big cheers.
2: Everyone there will have moved here.

Hey, blimey. From the musical and the soundtrack album in 1961, Rita Moreno and George Chakiris, amongst the Sharks and the Girls, doing America. And the music by Leonard Bernstein and Stephen Sondheim. Yes, a good way to start any programme, I'm thinking there. The West Side Story cast from 1961 and America. Cover the letter A quite nicely. Now, moving on to the letters B, C and D. Doris Day and Sam Cooke coming up very, very shortly after we've heard a little bit of something from Pat Boone.

It's almost a perfect song, isn't it? From the LP Bright and Shiny, Doris Day featuring Neil Hefti's orchestra and doing a tune that came out years and years before that, 1952, from Nacio Herb Brown and Arthur Freed, Singing in the Rain, from the film of the same name. Before that, it was a number 7 hit on the UK charts in 1961 for Sam Cooke and Cupid, and before that, Pat Boone.

was struggling to find $10 to take his lady to the dance, or else Johnny will. Yes, it's the A to Z of Pop here on your favourite station with me, Richard Smith. And on the show today, we're looking at song titles and artists that were all popular during our featured year of 1961. So please do stay with us right here on your favourite station for some more from the files of the A to Z of Pop, brought to you in association with Specsavers Home Visits. Now, we were speaking earlier on of Nancy O'Herb Brown and Arthur Freed, and as if by magic, here's a tune that they released in 1933 with Bing Crosby, but it was done here in 1961, and it got to number one on the UK charts for the Everly Brothers.

Adam Faith covering the letter F and The Time Has Come from 1961, number 4 on the UK charts for him. And it was E before that for the Everly Brothers and their version of Temptation. And a big number 1 for them it was as well in 1961. If you've just tuned in, hello there, it's the A to Z of Pop, looking today at 1961. Now we've reached the letters G and H on our A to Z journey, and very shortly Del Shannon will be here taking his hat off to Larry. I've no idea what that's all about. Meanwhile, a tune that never bothered the UK charts, but it's good enough to bother this programme. It's Ella Fitzgerald, and she's got Georgia on My Mind.

0: Charles Whedon Westover. Yes, yeah, changed his name to Del Shannon, never looked back after that. Hats off to Larry, a number six hit in 1961. Before that, Georgia on My Mind, a bit of Ella Fitzgerald for you. Well, if you've just tuned in our way, hello there, it's the A to Z of Pop with me, Richard Smith. It's the show where we run right through the alphabet, looking at the songs and the stars from a chosen year. And today we're looking at titles and artists from 1961. And coming up in the second half of the show, we've got a few more great hits and memories for you, just like this.
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0: play your kind of music on your favourite station. It's Richard Smith and the A to Z of Pop.
1: That sounds all right to me, Matt, so please do stay with us for the next 30 minutes or so right here on your favourite station for much more from the files of the A to Z of Pop. And taken from the 1961 soundtrack album to Blue Hawaii, here's Mr. Elvis Presley.

0: And there she was, off into the distance. Originally from 1958, it didn't chart in the UK until 1961, which makes it qualify for this show nicely, and got as high as number 40. Wanda Jackson covering the letter J, Mean Mean Man. And before that, it was Elvis Presley, as I say, from the film Blue Hawaii and the Island of Love. And very nice it was too. So it's now time that we did a little bit of this, I'm thinking.
1: It's the A to Z of Pop's classic album track.
0: It certainly is. Now, let's have a look at today's classic album track. And it's by the lady from Tiger Bay herself, Shirley Bassey. And the album's called Shirley Bassey. This is one of the songs from it. Her fifth studio album and her third with EMI Columbia, Bassey was accompanied by Jeff Love and his orchestra and the Rita Williams Singers on this particular album. It spent 11 weeks on the charts, beginning in February of 1962. It actually came out in late 1961. It peaked at number 14 on those album charts. Now, the tune I'm going to play is the first tune on side one. Covers the letter L, but the other tunes on the album, The Nearness of You, Fools Rush In, Where Angels Fear to Tread, Who Are We, Angel Eyes, Till, and on side two, you remember, albums had two sides at that point, A Lovely Way to Spend an Evening, This Love of Mine, You're Nearer, Goodbye Lover, Hello Friend, Where or When, Where Are You, and Climb Every Mountain.
2: A dream that will need.
0: But as I say, I'm going to play the first track on side one, and this covers the letter L from our classic album. Our classic album track today is Miss Shirley Bassey, and Love is a Many Splendid Thing.

0: say, written by Paul Francis Webster and Sammy Fain, Love is a Many Splendid Thing from our classic album today, Shirley Bassey. It was, of course, Shirley Bassey. Love is a Many Splendid Thing. Oh, I need to calm down now. Okay, let's have a look at the letters M and N. Anthony Newley will be in the room very shortly with a little bit of nonsense. But first this from Matt Munro. It's My Kind of Girl, Don't You Know? Is he speaking of Shirley Bassey, I wonder?
1: She walks like an angel walks.

0: It's Richard Smith and the A to Z of Pop. 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
1: Half a pound of tuppenny rice, half a pound of treacle. That's the way the money goes. Pop goes the weasel. Yeah. Half a pound of tuppenny rice, half a pound of treacle. That's the way the money goes. Pop goes the weasel. Every night when I go out, the weasel's on the table. Take a stick and knock it off. Pop goes the weasel. Up and down the city road, in and out of the Eagle. That's the way the money goes. Pop goes the weasel. Half a pound of twopenny rice, half a pound of treacle. Mix it up and make it nice. Pop goes the weasel. You know, pop goes the weasel. For years I've wondered what that meant, and nobody seemed to know. So I looked it up, and the official explanation goes something like this. Pop goes the weasel refers to the habit of London hatters long ago popping or pawning their weasels or accessories on Saturday night to buy liquor. Isn't that interesting? Up and down the city road, in and out of the Eagle. That's the way the money goes. Pop goes the weasel. But you know, I've got a theory of my own about pop goes the weasel. It's much simpler. Why did the weasel go? Pop, go, pop, pop, pop goes the weasel. Why did the weasel go? Pop, cause they upped the price of tuppenny rice to fourpence. How did the pop get into the weasel? Weasel, pop goes the weasel. How did the pop get in there? Well, the weasel caught his beagle in the treacle. Now if you've got a weasel and you don't want him to pop, the next time you go shopping, don't take him in the shop. 2, 3, 4, half a pound of tuppenny rice,

0: Would you excuse me a moment? I'm just going to pop my weasel.
1: Bless. Anthony Newley popping his weasel. Nice. And before that, Matt Munro and My Kind of Girl, M and N of the A to Z of 1961 covered there. It is the A to Z of pop here on your favourite station with me, Richard Smith. And on the show today, we're looking at song titles and artists that were all popular during our featured year of 1961. Popping the weasel, obviously. So please do stay with us right here on your favourite station for some more from the files of the A to Z of pop, brought to you in association with Specsavers Home Visits. Now, very shortly, Neil Sedaka will be with us, depicting the tale of his calendar girl. But first, a little tune from Alexander Emil Caiola. I think I've said that right. He's an American guitarist, composer and arranger. Had this out in 1961. Covering the letter Q.

Recorded in 1959, released in December of 1960 in America, it reached the charts in 1961 in the UK and got as high as number 8 for Neil Sedaka and his Calendar Girl. Before that, Al Kiola, yes, with his Quando, Quando, Quando, Quando, Quando, hang on, Quando.

Now, when first presented with the song, lead singer of the Shirelles, Shirley Owens, did not want to record it because she thought it was too country. Turned out to be one of the Shirelles' biggest hits in 1961, did that?

0: And before the Shirelles, Will You Still Love Me Tomorrow? Theme for a Dream, Cliff Richard and the Shadows, and the female section of the Mike Sam Singers, which was the first time that they'd ever used female singers on one of Cliff Richard's tracks. Got as high as number 3 in the UK charts of 1961. So there we are. That almost concludes our look at 1961 for today.
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0: A terrific idea. Now, the A to Z of Pop is brought to you in association with Specsavers Home Visits, and I really do hope that you've enjoyed the last hour rediscovering all those hits and memories. Stay tuned for some more great entertainment coming up very shortly, but for now, it's on to my final tune for today, and we're going to finish on the letter Y from 1961 with Bobby Darin, and You Must Have Been a Beautiful Baby. Until the next time, then, this is Richard Smith saying thanks for listening. I'll see you later. Take care. Ta-ra! Whoa!

0: 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And also on the show are all the usual features, like the sophisticated song spot, and of course lots more great music. 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
1: 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Around the hospital, online at hrbasingstoke.co.uk and across Basingstoke on DAB. 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
7: From the Sky News Centre at 10, Reform UK starting its party conference with new questions around donations after two senior advisers stepped down following an undercover investigation. It's alleged Dan Jukes and James Orr arranged for a US company to fund opinion polls. Leader Nigel Farage insists the party's broken no laws, but Labour and the Liberal Democrats have asked the police to take a look. Reform chairman Lee Anderson wants to focus on events in Birmingham.
8: We've got 5,000 members coming through the door today to listen to what we've got to say about our first 100 days in government, so it's right to get rid of this distraction straight away. The pair concerned have gone, and the investigation starts today. It's as simple as that.
7: Argentina's president is warning he'll impose sanctions on firms that drill for oil close to the Falkland Islands. Defence Secretary Wes Streeting says the territory is British because islanders voted for that. Well, that says the army has suspended some training, including live fire tank exercises. Military sources say it's because of a lack of funding. Elsewhere, a 12-year-old boy's died after the car he was in was hit by a train at a level crossing in County Mayo in Ireland. The crash happened near Ballyhornis last night. Rescuers in Nepal are hoping to find more survivors after devastating floods hit the border area with Tibet. The disaster has killed more than 1,200 people and left more than 5,000 missing. Dipan Joshi is a resident of Trishuli. He's lost 15 members of his family.
9: Nobody has been able to get over and see. So many people have died. My brothers and sisters, my sisters-in-law. Bodies are being recovered from the roofs of the houses and from my home too.
7: Meanwhile, two workers have been pulled alive from a hydropower tunnel 9 days after the disaster, with at least 39 others believed to be trapped inside. And Jeremy Clarkson's revealed that 11 sheep have been stolen from his farm in Oxfordshire. He's told The Sun those responsible should put them back. That's the latest. I'm...
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0: On to enjoy me this Sunday afternoon on HRB as we take you back to the Alton Lions Classic Car Show for 2026, held in the High Street in Alton a couple of weeks ago, with some great classic cars and the fantastic Blue Eyed Soul. Hear them and much more this Sunday. HRB out and about from 4.
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It's open every Friday from 2 till 4pm. 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And it's Easter and Christmas, they have chocolate afternoons as well. The Bluebell Cafe is at Holdshot Farm in Heckfield on the B3011 next to Rosie's Tea Shop. For more information, call Ron on 07831 612744 or David on 01256 211 508.

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2: In today's local news, new parking and loading restrictions have been announced for several roads around Basingstoke School. Hampshire County Council has announced changes to parking and loading rules on various streets around Kempshire Infant School and Gershwin Road. The new order, made on August the 18th, came into effect on Saturday. The changes include no waiting at any time restrictions on sections of Gershwin Road, Ellington Drive and Buckingham Parade, Old Down Close, which will see no loading allowed from Monday to Friday between 8 a.m. and 9 a.m. and 3:15 p.m. and 4:15 p.m. Homesteads Road will have no stopping allowed except for buses on Monday to Friday between 9 a.m. and 3:30 p.m. More than 100 people were evacuated from Milestones Museum after a false fire alarm. The incident happened at around 12:30 p.m. on Wednesday, with the building cleared and checked before customers were allowed back inside about 10 minutes later. A Hampshire man is celebrating after winning £10,000 a month for 30 years in the National Lottery's Set for Life game. The winner from Aldershot, who matched five numbers and the life ball in the draw on Thursday, June the 25th, has played the game regularly since its launch 6 years ago. He now plans to celebrate with a family day out at a karting attraction and hopes to buy a new house.
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Or for more information on how to book a place, go to the Love Basingstoke website.

That's how the community social group takes place every Thursday afternoon at 2:15 at Bishopsford Court in Hanger Road in Tadley. It's a warm, friendly and relaxed place for older people to get together over a cuppa and a piece of cake. A variety of activities provided by Basingstoke Neighbour Care, including the opportunity to be part of Risency Quest on HRB once a month. It costs £2, including refreshments, at Bishopsford Court, Tadley, and that's in Hanger Road every Thursday from 2:15.

0: 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I'm gonna wait till the
1: midnight hour. 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If you like your music with a little more class, tune in at midnight on Tuesday evening for the Classic Hour. 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So join me, the Midnight Man, every night here on HRB, just after the 12 o'clock news.
2: Hello, my name's Russell Emeny. I'm the National Director of the NHS Improvement Programme for Emergency Care. I'd just like to say hello to all of the patients in the hospital and to wish them a rapid and speedy recovery and hope that they'll get up and walk around as much as they possibly can during their hospital stay.
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3: 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Welcome to HRB.
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4: 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It's for anyone with medical conditions, but we do have specialist pathways for cancer rehab, cardiac rehab, Parkinson's. And basically what it is 12 weeks you get to use the facilities of the sports centre under myself and my team. 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
3: And you get with people with medical conditions like that, it's very important to keep moving, isn't it? And it can be harder as well, can't it?
4: Absolutely. I think a lot of people, when they've got medical conditions, they don't really know where to start or what's safe for them to do. And it can be really nerve-wracking if you're not sure what's going to be safe for you. But I think the majority of medical conditions out there, exercise benefits most things as long as you're doing a safe and appropriate level for yourself. It can really help improve people's quality of life just by keeping active.
3: And what sort of exercises and activities are involved?
4: So if someone came through on the scheme, facilities that we've got at the Basingstoke Sports Centre, we have a lovely large swimming pool, we've got a main gym, we've got a ladies only gym. We've also got a move suite, which is power assisted equipment. So that's really good for anyone with mobility issues or struggle to use sort of your normal kind of gym equipment. So we can get people in wheelchairs on that equipment as well, as long as they can transfer from their wheelchair to the machines. We've also got supervised gym sessions, which are run by our HealthWise team as well. So there's a huge range. There literally is anything for anyone. So if someone says to me, I don't do the gym, I've never done the gym, I can't walk very far, then our move suite would be fantastic for them.
3: And is this for people who are currently suffering from medical conditions or maybe getting over treatment?
4: Absolutely. So it can be, particularly in the move suite, we get a lot of people that have had strokes that go in there because the machines move them. It helps try and get a little bit of movement back in their bodies. It could be someone that's recovering from an injury. Someone's got osteo or rheumatoid arthritis, just trying to get the joints moving. Cancer rehab, it's really important to try and get your energy levels and strength back after treatment. So again, any form of exercise can really benefit with that.
3: Because when you've been ill and maybe haven't been moving around for a while as much, it's often difficult to get going again, isn't it?
4: Absolutely, and that getting going is the hardest part, which is why we're here to try and help support and give them that motivation to get going, because it takes it out of you, particularly if you've gone through treatment or something. So coming in and trying a bit of gentle exercise, it's not only great for the physical benefits, but it's also for mental well-being as well.
3: Yes, I remember when I was ill about 10 years ago, and I hadn't been swimming for about 10 weeks, and it's really nice to get back into it.
4: Absolutely. And that's it. You kind of feel like you're returning back to a bit of norm, you know, something that you used to do. And, you know, some people might not get the buzz from it, but it does. It makes you feel good. It gets those happy hormones going.
3: And presumably there's a social aspect involved as well, because you've got someone will be with other people who have been through similar things.
4: Absolutely. So I run a class for people with prostate cancer and also a class for people with Parkinson's. So actually being in that class with everyone else that's in a similar boat, you know, you don't have to worry about feeling judged because everyone's there. They've been through the same thing. The Move Suite is incredibly social. I think a lot of people, it's a reason to come out. And it might be their only opportunity that they actually get to sit and chat with other people as well. So it is very much about social side of it as well.
3: And so how do people find you then? Do they get referred by the NHS?
4: So yeah, they can get referred by any sort of medical profession. So normally it's GPs, it can be social prescribers, physios, practice nurses, even pharmacists can now refer in as well. So most of the local surgeries in Basingstoke are aware of our scheme, so they would just fill out a form and then that gets emailed to me, and then we contact the person directly.
3: And is this for people who haven't necessarily been ill but just being told by their doctor to get themselves a bit fitter?
4: Absolutely. You don't necessarily have to have a medical condition. It could be that you're just inactive, or you might need to lose a little bit of weight or something like that. So it can be, you don't have to have a medical condition to use it.
3: Excellent. Okay, well, thanks for talking to us, and good luck for the future of the scheme.
4: Lovely. Thank you very much for having me.
3: Thanks a lot.
5: Marshall. Sounds like an SOS.
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4: From our studios at Basingstoke and Northampshire Hospital, online, around the hospital, and across Basingstoke on DAB. This is HRB.
9: From the Sky News Centre at 11, two Reform UK officials have stepped down and the parties launched an investigation following allegations that they breached political donation rules. It's claimed they wanted polling to be carried out which would have been paid for by an overseas company. James Orr and Dan Jukes have stepped down from Reform just as the annual conference starts in Birmingham around now. The Defence Secretary says Britain's commitment to the Falkland Islands is unshakable. Earlier, Argentina's president again claimed the islands belong to his country and threatened sanctions against oil companies operating nearby. Donald Trump suggested the US might not support Britain in any future conflict over the territory. Chair of the Falkland Islands Legislative Assembly, Jack Ford, says people there aren't too worried.
10: This is nothing new. These are words we've seen come out of Argentina for many, many years, and I imagine we'll continue to see come out of Argentina. The message was very much the same, and we're not concerned about the statements made by the Argentine president.
9: A train's crashed with a car at a level crossing in County Mayo, killing a 12-year-old boy. He died at the scene near Ballyhorness. The Shadow Education Secretary says fear and lawlessness shouldn't mean four schools in Middlesbrough having to finish at lunchtime. Transport disruptions expected during the funeral for one of five young men killed in a wrong-way crash on the A66 last month. Two police officers also died when their car was hit. Education Secretary Lucy Powell says headteachers won't have taken today's decision lightly.
11: And they have done so in the right way by taking advice from the local authority and from police and others in their community. And I know that the headteachers will have really, really grappled with this very difficult decision.
9: The Lib Dems are calling for a law guaranteeing pregnant women live no more than 45 minutes from a maternity unit. The government's due to publish a national action plan in December. And Volkswagen Group's cutting a further 50,000 jobs worldwide. There's also plans to halve its car range. That's the latest. I'm Kat.
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14: Good morning, this is the second hour of the Morning Mix on Hospital Radio Basingstoke. 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The music for the second hour will sound like this.

If you get some sun first thing in the morning, it can help boost your mood and energy levels for the rest of the day. Try opening your curtains or blinds as soon as you get up, having your first tea or coffee outside, or going for a short walk. You could also try sleeping with your curtains or blinds open so you wake up to sunshine. That is, as long as it's not too bright outside your bedroom window.

0: Did you know that daylight helps regulate your circadian rhythms? Physical, mental and behavioural changes that follow a 24-hour cycle. And these natural processes respond primarily to light and dark, and affect most living things, including animals, plants and even microbes. In turn, these circadian rhythms improve our sleep.
1: Hello there, I'm Kenichi, I'm the recruitment manager. We don't just employ doctors and nurses, we have a range of roles available with the hospital. 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The main roles we have range from administrators to estates, ancillary support services, which includes chefs, drivers, porters, cleaners, cooks. The list is endless, but it's not just doctors and nurses. Every person matters. 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
2: The hospital has taken the practical steps to promote good health and has a no smoking policy. You and your visitors are asked to observe the no smoking signs and asked not to smoke in the interests of both staff and patients' health on hospital grounds.
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Why do birds tend to sing so early in the morning? Well, there are a couple of hypotheses. The songs we hear are typically coming from male birds looking to attract a mate. The early hours of the day tend to be more dry and cool, and this is thought to help birdsong travel as far as possible. Another theory is that male birds are trying to prove their strength and vigour, displayed by their ability to sing loudly before the day has even started. Maybe they even skipped breakfast. The real answer to why probably lies somewhere in between these two theories. However, the how and the why are not nearly as important as what is going on right outside our windows each morning. The morning chorus is a beautiful symphony of song occurring each day, and I encourage you all to wake up and embrace the melody.

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0: HRB is interested to know what is going on in and around the Basingstoke area in the coming months. 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So why not send us details of your event via email to hrbdiary@hrbasingstoke.co.uk.
1: Promote an event on HRB by sending us the details to hrbdiary@hrbasingstoke.co.uk. 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

0: I'm Miley Cyrus, and this is
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2: Welcome to the Health and Wellbeing Programme. My name is Vernon Pierce, and in this series of programmes, I talk to you about issues which may affect you, giving you advice provided by the NHS and also playing you some music. Today I'm going to be talking about chickenpox. Chickenpox is a common infection that spreads easily and mostly affects children. It usually gets better on its own after 1 to 2 weeks without needing to see a GP, but can be serious in some people. The main symptom of chickenpox is an itchy, spotty rash. It can be anywhere on the body. Before or after the rash appears, you might also have a high temperature, aches and pains, and generally feeling unwell, or loss of appetite. Chickenpox happens in 3 stages, but new spots can appear while others are becoming blisters or forming a scab. Stage 1 is when small spots appear. The spots can be anywhere on the body, including inside the mouth and around the genitals, which can be painful. They can spread or stay in a small area, be red, pink, darker, or the same colour as surrounding skin, depending on your skin tone. And they can be harder to see on brown and black skin. Stage 2 is when the spots fill with fluid and become blisters. The blisters are very itchy and may burst. Stage 3 is when the spots form a scab. Some scabs are flaky, while others leak fluid. There are some useful photos which you can refer to identify the spots on the nhs.uk website, where you can search under the conditions A to Z for the subject chickenpox. If you're not sure it's chickenpox, check other rashes in children, also again detailed on the nhs.uk website. I'll be back to tell you how you can treat chickenpox yourself after this.

If you have chickenpox, you'll need to stay off school, nursery or work until all the spots have formed a scab. This is usually 5 days after the spots first appeared. There are things you can do to treat chickenpox yourself at home without needing to see a GP. Drink plenty of fluids. Try ice lollies if your child isn't drinking. Take paracetamol to help with any pain and discomfort. Cut your child's fingernails and put socks on their hands at night to stop them scratching. Use cooling creams or gels from a pharmacy. Speak to a pharmacist about using antihistamine medicine to help itching. Bathe in cool water and pat the skin dry. Don't rub it. And dress in loose clothes. Don't use ibuprofen unless you're told to by a doctor, as it may cause serious skin infections. Don't give aspirin to children under 16 years, and don't scratch the spots, as scratching can cause scarring. It's important not to go near newborn babies or anyone who's pregnant or has a weakened immune system, as chickenpox can be dangerous for them. I'll be back with more information about treating chickenpox after this.

0: You should see a GP if you're not sure it's chickenpox or you're concerned about yourself or your child. Tell the reception you think it might be chickenpox before going into a GP surgery. However, get advice from NHS 111 now if you or your child's chickenpox symptoms suddenly get worse. Your child has chickenpox and is showing signs of dehydration, such as fewer wet nappies. The skin around the chickenpox blisters is hot, painful and red. Redness may be harder to see on brown or black skin. Or if you're breastfeeding and have chickenpox symptoms, you're pregnant and have not had chickenpox before, or you're not sure and you've been near someone with chickenpox, if you have a weakened immune system and have been near someone with chickenpox, or you think your newborn baby has chickenpox, or again has been near someone with chickenpox. Some people may be able to take medicine to prevent complications. If so, it needs to be started within 24 hours of the spots appearing. Call 111 if you need advice for a child under 5 years old. You can spread chickenpox to other people from 2 days before your spots appear until they've all formed scabs, which is usually 5 days after your spots appeared. The spots start appearing around 1 to 3 weeks after you caught chickenpox. You can catch chickenpox from being in the same room as someone with it, touching things that have fluid from the blisters on them, someone who has shingles if you've not had chickenpox before, but you can't catch shingles from someone who has chickenpox. You can get the chickenpox vaccine on the NHS if there's a risk you could spread the virus to someone who has a weakened immune system. For example, a child can be vaccinated if one of their parents is having chemotherapy. If you'd like to read more details about chickenpox, go online to the NHS website, nhs.uk. I'll be back with another health and wellbeing programme very soon, here on HRB.
1: Scratch, scratch, me back. 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
0: by the shoulder, it really is a fact. The less I itch, the more I scratch. Everybody now scratch,
1: 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Scratch, scratch me back. It really is a fact.
0: The less I itch, the more I scratch.
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0: here we are today with Kirsty from Sporting Mind, and we're at one of the Young People's Sport sessions today that Kirsty will talk about in a little while. So, Kirsty, thank you for speaking to me. So, as I say, we're at a Young People's session today. Maybe you'd like to give a bit of detail about what it is and what it involves.
1: Yeah, absolutely. And welcome today. So youth sessions we run every week during term time. So we're here at Everest Community Academy today in Basingstoke to welcome young people aged 10 to 14 to have fun, play a bit of sport and games, and sort of help their mental health. So the sessions are multi-sport. We don't have a dedicated kind of one sport. It is, we invite the young people to share their thoughts and ideas. They come up with some exciting games. They make up creative ideas and twists on different kind of games. But we kind of have a, we can offer them things like dodgeball, badminton, kind of basketball, any kind of little fun games that people want to play. But yeah, we do encourage them to kind of share their voice, because the session is for them. It is their space and their session, because we just are very passionate about getting young people moving, and also understanding that it, you know, physical activity and movement can really help and support their mental health through life. So it's kind of that education piece, but without sitting down and chatting to them about it.
0: That's very true, because obviously a lot of young people nowadays are very reliant on the devices for a lot of things, and getting up and moving is key. So the session today in Popley, how often will it take place?
1: How often? Yeah, no, every Wednesday. So every Wednesday from 4 till 5 down at Everest. And it runs every week during term time. So we kind of follow the school calendar year. And yeah, people can come along. All the information's on the website. And we do ask that sort of parent or guardian signs up their child. So it's for 10 to 14 year olds. But if there is a 9 year old or possibly even a 15 year old that maybe just is struggling a little bit or looking for sort of support around their sort of self-esteem, their confidence, they might just be struggling with transitions between schools or exam stresses, whatever it might be, just sort of reach out, let us know, and we can kind of help people to get signed up and come along. But it is, it's just about having fun, and the regularity and the routine is the hope that we can just be that kind of weekly staple in somebody's week, that no matter what else is going on, they can kind of have this as their, right, that's my thing every week, I'm going to go along and play fun games. Take part with no judgment, no kind of expectation around ability or whatever like that. It isn't a sport club where you need to be performance driven or good. The aim simply is that young people come along, be themselves, have fun, meet other young people, and also that connection. I think it's that when you're playing sport, you don't need to worry about the chit chat or the kind of chatting and explaining kind of what's going on. Sometimes I think for young people and also adults, just being able to come along, be themselves and not worry about everything else, leave it all at the door, is a real kind of highlight for them.
0: Absolutely, there's nice to having fun and getting a bit active, isn't it? So the groups themselves, are they same sex or the mixed sex?
1: Yeah, they're mixed, they're open, everybody. We try and be as inclusive as possible as an organisation. So every session that we run is open. So that for the young people, the reason we do restrict the ages is purely from a developmental perspective, you know, from when you're playing sport or you're playing physical activity, it isn't serious. But, you know, the reason we kind of slightly narrow it for youth sessions is so that we're just keeping everybody safe, and it's kind of, they are meeting like-minded young people of a similar age. For adult sessions that we run in Basingstoke, they are for basically anybody aged 10, anybody aged 17 or over. So that is a much wider category. And the reason, again, is completely inclusive, no age limit, other than we want some, you know, we need it to be sort of 17 or plus. And no upper age limit, all genders, everybody's welcome, just come along and join in.
0: And that's the thing, isn't it? Because I think it's really new year, everyone's thinking about getting fit, losing weight and so on. But you look at gym memberships, are quite expensive. Also, a lot of the environment of a gym isn't for everybody, can be quite challenging for people. But we're, particularly the younger people, are just having fun. They don't see it as exercise, see it as having fun, which is... So, obviously, we're in Everest Community College now in Popley. Are you looking to branch out and open other clubs in Basingstoke?
1: Yeah, so for our youth programme, we are. We're just launching a second sort of youth session in Tadley. So, wanting to be in the community in Tadley, offer something local. So, we'll be down at the Link Community Centre. That'll be on every Tuesday, 4:30 till 5:30, again, term time. So, again, just wanting to reach new young people and a new community. to offer that space and that time for them. For our adults programme, we run three sessions in Basingstoke every week, and those sessions actually run all year round. So unlike the youth programme, which we do sort of align with schools, the adult programme is an all year round provision. So that means every single week we're there and people can literally just drop in. So the three sessions we run in Basingstoke are table tennis, tennis and yoga. So it's kind of the drop-in, the free, all equipment's provided. You don't need to necessarily have or bring anything with you other than just come along with an open mind of just kind of taking part in a way that you feel comfortable. There's no pressure, no expectation, just kind of we're there, come along, have a bit of fun, hopefully. And I think what you just said there, actually, I think in the youth sessions you can see it very visibly. You know, young people do, they don't have those restraints or those constraints on themselves around, oh, I don't want to look a bit silly, or I don't want to do that in that way, or to a degree. And I think in adulthood we all kind of bring in those kind of, oh, you know, you kind of, you know, you restrict yourself. Whereas the simple aim of having fun, you know, who doesn't love being a kid? Who doesn't love being able to leave all those pressures of adulthood and the realities of life and whatever might be going on at the door and come in and just hit that silly little table tennis ball around for a while, try and hit the tennis ball, whatever you might be, you know, however your ability. You might never have played before, but you know what? Our coach will give you a racket, she'll give you a few pointers, but ultimately all you're doing is having a bit of fun. So it doesn't matter. You kind of get to revert to that childlike, just everything's fun. There isn't any other sort of aim of the session, because I think we as a charity, we trust and we know that evidence and research, that is how important physical activity is for every single individual. So even 5 minutes more than you might do any other day of the week is a huge benefit. The fact you've come up and out the house and come to a session, huge benefits in itself, being amongst other people. Even if you don't feel comfortable talking about what's going on, there is no pressure to. The point is, we're there to play sport or move our body and do yoga. You know, in yoga, the biggest thing that I actually witness is people just simply thinking about taking slow, deep, meaningful breaths. And just simple breathing helps the parasympathetic nerve system, and it kind of calms people. So just something simple as stretching, breathing, it really does. You can visibly see it, and it's just quite nice.
0: And like you said, it's a part of being social, but exercise as well. Having a badminton or table tennis, that's one part of it. Getting a bit more active. But being social as well, you meet people for a couple afterwards. And I think the key thing you touched on there, going back to my point about gyms, is gyms are incredibly expensive nowadays, and you feel obligated to go. You're spending £50 a month, I must go. Even if I don't want to go, I must go. I'm spending all this money. And you're looking around and you get the guys lifting heavy weights and people feel a bit paranoid. As we touched on already, people are just having fun, enjoying themselves, being very, very social. And like you said, the important thing here is, A, there's no commitment to come regularly. You might want to come on weekend, not on exercise, totally free to do so. Mm-hmm. And importantly, at this time, I mean, let's be honest, money is a factor. And all the sessions you run, whether it be youth sessions or adult sessions, are totally free. And there's no kind of competition. It's a case of everyone has the ability, whatever level. And it's fantastic. So in terms of signing up, I'm guessing all of that can be done via the website?
1: Absolutely, yeah. So we have an online registration form. One is for the youth programme, because that's just a little bit more specific for young participants. So their parent or guardian can complete that. And we just, again, everything we ask for is to keep people safe and comfortable at the session. We have a separate online registration form for that adult programme, just because obviously that is the adult completing the form for themselves. But in all honesty, we would welcome people literally just dropping into sessions. So the adult programme is purely based on a drop-in basis. So again, the barrier of that commitment, whether it's cost, whether it's I have to sign up beforehand, whether it's I have to commit to a certain number of weeks, none of that exists in our programmes. People can literally just turn up, because we'll support them, we'll help them get registered on the day. They can, you know, they can take part, even if it's 5 minutes. As I say, I think even that expectation of, oh, I'm going to give it a go this week, I'm going to give it a try, I'll go along. You might do 10 minutes, that might be plenty for you today, and that is absolutely fine. That you don't need to stay for the full hour even. So it's all kind of that that. So the adult programme, definitely just drop in. If you find the information online, drop in. Or you can complete it online beforehand if it kind of makes you feel a little bit better. The youth programme, we will welcome people if they do just turn up, because the point is there's no barriers. We'll open arm, welcome people in. It just makes it a little bit easier if young people have been signed up beforehand, just so that we can support and manage them. If they do kind of walk in on their own, we kind of know who they are and we've got their information and that kind of thing. But again, no barrier, just come along and join us.
0: Fantastic. Okay, Kirsty, sounds like a lot of fun. Thank you for your time.
1: Thank you so much.
0: Here we go.
1: That's super. Thank you so much, Darren. I hope that all...

0: 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Join us next time. In the meantime, don't go away, because there's plenty more to come after the news at 12 o'clock.
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6: 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We are trying to raise awareness of this cancer, because it's the sixth biggest cancer killer in the UK. 10% of people get heartburn every week, but they don't think about going to see their GP. But if you have persistent heartburn, you really need to go and see your GP and get it checked out.
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9: From the Sky News Centre at midday, Nigel Farage insists Reform UK has broken no laws after two of his advisers stepped down over allegations they breached donations rules. An undercover investigation appeared to show James Orr and Dan Jukes discussing a US company paying more than £30,000 for polling. Mr. Jukes denies wrongdoing and claims he's the victim of entrapment. Pollster Luke Trill says it puts Reform on the back foot as their annual conference starts.
10: This latest set of developments risks reinforcing the doubts that we hear when we speak to some voters who might be tempted by parts of Reform's agenda, but just say, oh, is everything above board?
9: Both the Foreign and Defence Secretaries say it's paramount that Argentina's president respects people living on the Falkland Islands want to remain British. It's after Javier Milei threatened sanctions on companies drilling oil in fields off the territory. Four schools in Middlesbrough are due to finish teaching soon ahead of a funeral for one of five young men killed in last month's A66 crash. Transport disruptions expected, but the Shadow Education Secretary says lawlessness shouldn't disrupt learning. It's claimed temporary closures have left pregnant women in rural England facing journeys of more than 2 hours to reach a maternity ward. The Liberal Democrats want a legal right to ensure no woman is more than 45 minutes from a hospital where they can give birth. Hannah Rolton, who's 29 weeks pregnant, faces a two-hour drive to her nearest unit.
11: Absolutely terrified. If I go into spontaneous labour before our C-section date, obviously third baby, labour might progress quicker, and then we are on the side of the road without that intervention that we need.
9: A national action plan's due in December. The Army suspended some training, including live fire tank exercises. It's over a lack of funding. And actor Richard O'Sullivan has died at the age of 82. He starred in 1970s TV sitcoms Man About the House and Robin's Nest. That's the latest. I'm Cam Hall.
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That's Wanda Shepherd playing here on HRB. It's Elliot here with you on your Friday lunch break, 6 minutes past 12, an hour to go with me. I'm taking you through until 1 o'clock. Make sure you stick around. Loads of great tunes lined up to play for you, and we're going to continue those right now with this from The Levellers.

0: A bit of M People there with One Night in Heaven. It plays here on HRB. It's Elliot with you. We're going to check out your local news and weather at 12:30. We've also got your word on health with Paul Pennington to come inside the next 10-15 minutes as well, so make sure you stick around for that. But we're going to go back to the tunes next.
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3: Neil Ogden, join me this Sunday afternoon on HRB as we take you back to the Alton Lions Classic Car Show for 2026, held in the High Street in Alton a couple of weeks ago with some great classic cars and the fantastic Blue Eyed Soul. 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
1: That's Lewis Capaldi there with Forget Me It Plays here on HRB. It's Elliot here with you. I'm taking you through to one, keeping you company on your Friday lunch break. Heading up towards 12:30 now, your local news and weather to come very shortly. But first, time to head over to Paul Pennington for your Word on Health.
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3: The annual Rare Disease Day initiative raises awareness and looks to generate change for those living with a rare disease, their families and carers. A disease is categorised as being rare when it affects less than 1 in 2,000 people. Across the UK, there are over 7,000 rare diseases. One such thankfully rare condition is Dravet syndrome, something that the 13-year-old son of Dravet syndrome UK's trustee, Stephanie Smith, lives with.
4: Dravet syndrome is a rare and complex epilepsy. It occurs in around 1 in 15,000 births in the UK, as well as seizures, which can be very frequent, they can be very severe and very unpredictable and very complex. What you also see is it's a condition that brings a whole host of neurological conditions together, which can be intellectual disability, problems with movement, speech, autism, ADHD, challenging behaviours and learning delays, sleeping, eating, lots of things that really impact on everyday life. And it doesn't just impact on the patient, it impacts on everybody that's involved with that person, the family, siblings, parents, everybody.
3: I understand it usually starts in the first year of life, often around 6 months. Babies usually show normal development before they start getting seizures associated with Dravet syndrome. Do we know what causes it?
4: It's a genetic epilepsy caused in around 90% of the cases by a mutation in a gene known as SCN1A, which is a gene of the sodium channel. The movement of sodium ions in and out of nerve cells help to control electrical messages in the brain, and a faulty ion channel gene causes seizures and the spectrum of conditions that you then see in Dravet syndrome. And in around 90% of cases, Dravet gene mutation is something called de novo, which means that it happens spontaneously and it's not inherited from parent. It's a clinical diagnosis, so it's also based on symptoms. So consultants that are becoming more educated and aware of the condition may then go on to do a genetics test, and it's a really important thing to do because that is what then confirms the diagnosis.
3: I know it took some time from his initial seizure at 5 months old for your son to get the diagnosis. As a parent myself, I can't imagine how you coped hearing that news.
4: It was sheer panic to begin with of how am I going to keep him alive? How am I going to be able to function as a parent in a permanent constant state of fear? And we wanted to sort of reach out and get support, but we also didn't. It frightened us. And then we realised that we weren't doing a service to Jake. We needed to learn everything we possibly could so that we could help him. And at that point, we got in touch with Dravet Syndrome UK, who began this process of arming us with all this information and giving us support. You're instantly with people that understand. You don't feel alone because your friends can sympathise. They'll never, ever understand what it feels like. But when you are surrounded by people that get you and that are going through the same things as you, you suddenly don't feel quite so alone or so scared, and you can support each other. And the charity do so much from a practical point of view. So from years of us not sleeping and standing over him, funding a saturations monitor so that we would be alerted if he got into breathing difficulties at night, funding us with grants, letter templates when you are battling school, teaching you about the perilous journey of the educational healthcare plan system or direct payments, social workers, community nurses. Educating you is what the charity can do. All those really, really sort of pivotal things.
3: There is currently no cure for the condition, and Dravet syndrome has proved to be in the past one of the most treatment-resistant spectrum conditions. I read about the potential of gene therapy and new treatments in the pipeline. Where are things at with that?
4: There's been recently two new anti-seizure medications, and more anti-seizure treatments are coming through on the horizon too. There is potentially a disease-modifying gene therapies, so they're entering, I think, phase 3 clinical trials this year. So there's hope for the future, there's hope for patients. It's just making sure that right now, all the challenges that everybody's living with this condition, they try and get as much support and help from everybody that they can by raising awareness.
3: My grateful thanks to Stephanie Smith from Dravet Syndrome UK. To learn more and to connect through to the charity, visit the wordonhealth.com website. 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
1: Thanks for that, Paul. The Word on Health will be back this afternoon in the afternoon mix, and you catch him again same time on Mondays at lunch break with Anne Morrell.

0: Nice feel good tune for your Friday lunch break. That's ABBA with Waterloo. It plays here on HRB Hospital Radio Basingstoke. It's Elliot here with you through to one on your Friday lunch hour. Right now it's 12:30. Let's check out your local news and weather.
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2: In today's local news, new parking and loading restrictions have been announced for several roads around Basingstoke School. Hampshire County Council has announced changes to parking and loading rules on various streets around Kempshire Infant School and Gershwin Road. The new order, made on August the 18th, came into effect on Saturday. The changes include no waiting at any time restrictions on sections of Gershwin Road, Ellington Drive and Buckingham Parade, Old Down Close, which will see no loading allowed from Monday to Friday between 8 a.m. and 9 a.m. and 3:15 p.m. and 4:15 p.m. Holmesteads Road will have no stopping allowed except for buses on Monday to Friday between 9 a.m. and 3:30 p.m. More than 100 people were evacuated from Milestones Museum after a false fire alarm. The incident happened at around 12:30 p.m. on Wednesday, with the building cleared and checked before customers were allowed back inside about 10 minutes later. A Hampshire man is celebrating after winning £10,000 a month for 30 years in the National Lottery Set for Life game. The winner from Aldershot, who matched five numbers and the life ball in the draw on Thursday, June the 25th, has played the game regularly since its launch 6 years ago. He now plans to celebrate with a family day out at a karting attraction and hopes to buy a new house.
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0: This afternoon, light cloud with a moderate breeze with highs of 20 degrees. Overnight tonight, a clear sky with light winds, lows of 9 degrees. Saturday's weather, sunny with a gentle breeze, highs of 22 degrees. And getting a bit warmer for Sunday, sunny intervals with a gentle breeze, highs of 25 degrees.
4: 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Hey, it's Serena Carpenter.
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1: With Elliot Moyle.

That's Imagination there with Body Talk. It plays here on HRB. It's Elliot here with you through till 1 o'clock on your Friday. We are the station that loves to play your requests as well. I'll give you the details on how you can get a request played on the air with us a bit later on this evening. That's to come inside the next 5 minutes or so. But right now, it's Iggy Pop.

0: In Excess there with Need You Tonight, playing here on HRB. It's Elliot here with you. As I mentioned then, we are the station that loves to play your requests, and there is another chance for you to have a request played with us this evening. You got John Perkin here from 6 to 8 and Tom Williams from 8 until 10. They're both live in the studio with music on demand. 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So if you're a patient in the hospital, all you have to do is pick up your bedside phone, hit the hospital radio button on the touch screen, and that will come straight through to us in the studio. If you're hospital staff, you can call us internal extension 43521, and if you're outside the hospital, it's 01256 313 521. We've got voicemails on all the phone lines, so if no one's about to take your call, leave us a message. We need your first name. If you're in the hospital, let us know what ward you're on as well, and the song that you'd like us to play, and John and Tom will get your requests on the air this evening with music on demand.
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0: This is John Perkin, and I'll be here very soon to play your requests in Music on Demand. 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
2: 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From Bramley to Brighton Hill, Buckskin to Overton, this is HRB.

That's Natasha Bedingfield there with Single Place here on HRB. What a blast from the past that one is. It's Elliot here with you then on your lunch hour, taking you through to 1 o'clock. That's almost it from me. There's lots to stick around for this afternoon though, so make sure you stay with us. We've got Dave Marley back from 3 o'clock this afternoon. He's back with another classic chart rundown. DJ Scotty, Scott Rawlings is here from 5. He's got another Friday feel good tea time for you. And then of course our request shows, John Perkin here from 6 to 8 and Tom Williams from 8 through until 10. So whatever you're up to, there's plenty here to keep you company, so make sure you stay tuned with us. This is the last tune from me though on the lunch hour. It's a bit of Cliff Richard, Falling For You.

0: That's Cliff there with Falling For You, plays here on HRB. It's Elliot with you. That's it from me on your Friday lunch hour. Thank you very much for your company. I'll be back with you again same time next week on your Thursday and Friday lunch breaks. So I will catch you then. Enjoy the rest of your Friday. Have a great weekend, and I will catch you next week. Up next is the HRB afternoon mix. That'll be after your news headlines for 1 o'clock, and we'll get those next.
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0: It's Hospital Radio Basingstoke, and I'm joined today by Robert Smith from Serve Wessex, the Blood Bikes, who provided a very important service to hospitals here in Basingstoke and around the area. Welcome to HRB.
1: Thank you very much. It's a pleasure to be on.
0: So tell us more about what you do.
1: Okay, so Serve Wessex is a voluntary organisation, and as you've already said, we're known as Blood Bikes. So we provide a free service to the NHS and community, and our particular group covers Hampshire, South Wiltshire and East Dorset. So we do a lot of work for Basingstoke and Winchester, and we also look after the Hampshire Isle of Wight Air Ambulance and provide all the blood and plasma carried on the aircraft.
0: And you're all volunteers, aren't you? Which is something that probably quite a lot of people don't realise.
1: Yeah. We are 100% volunteers. And unlike some of the other blood bike charities, we only have seven charity vehicles for the volunteers to use. So most of the duties and the mileage by our volunteers are done on their own bikes and using their own cars, and they pay all their own fuel and all their own expenses, so nobody gets a penny.
0: A lot of people will be very surprised to hear all that. So where do you get your funding from, your income from?
1: Funding comes from donations and doing supermarket collections, which obviously have dropped off a bit since the cost of living crisis came along. And just generally, the same as probably most charities, just applying for the odd grant here and there, and just going along to events and, getting in bucket collections.
0: And what would a typical volunteer do? You've got two types of volunteers. You've got the people taking the calls and those out on the road, I guess.
1: Yeah. We've got, so we have riders and drivers that are out on the road, and then we have another group of volunteers called dispatchers, and they're the ones that take the calls from the hospital and then look after the riders and drivers when they're out doing their jobs on the road and keep an eye on them when they're out and about, which is a very important role because we cannot operate without a dispatcher. So they are a key role, and I can assure you when you're out in, it's 4 o'clock in the morning, it's great to know somebody's awake and on the end of the phone or there to help if anything happens.
0: And it's obviously a 24-hour day service, so you're on call all the time.
1: Well, we've through the pandemic we ran a full 24-hour service. What we do now is we provide a full service from 7 o'clock at night till 6 a.m. in the morning, Monday to Fridays, a full service on bank holidays and weekends, but during the weekdays we provide a limited book service. So we'll move urgent samples for pathology if we're that are requested, but we do provide a service to the Human Baby Milk Bank in Southampton. So our volunteers go out to mums in the community and they donate human milk, which goes back to the milk bank, and then we distribute all the milk from the Human Milk Bank to the neonatal units throughout our area. And quite often those are urgent jobs because the hospitals don't hold a lot of baby milk, so if there's a premature baby or a sick baby, they'll call us and we'll ask for a volunteer to go and go and do the job.
0: And you're volunteers, so you're presumably always looking for extra people to take on volunteer roles. You were saying that less so for the glamorous driving side, but presumably you're looking for volunteers all around.
1: Yeah, I mean, mainly because for the riders and drivers, we have an upper limit of how many volunteers that we can have in the organisation. Obviously, there's a cost involved to us for training. So we tend to cap the riding and driving volunteers at a certain number just so that we can, man the shifts. But dispatchers, as I say, they... we're always looking for dispatchers because we have a lot of shifts to fill throughout a month. A lot of our riders and drivers also do take on dispatching duties as well to help out. But you can also come on board if you wanted to and help us, as a supporter and help us with fundraising. So, you talk to us and, we're always looking for help.
0: So if anyone does want to get in touch with you and thinks, I'd like to have a go at doing that, I'd like to help, how do they get in touch with you?
1: Well, if you just go to our website, which is www.servewessex.org.uk, or we've got a Facebook page, which is Serve Wessex the Blood Runners, and there's there's details on how to contact the charity.
0: Brilliant. Okay. Well, we hope you find some more volunteers. A very valuable service. And as I say, I bet a lot of people don't realise that it was done by a charity. Just like the other big charity, the Air Ambulance that you briefly mentioned, they're a charity as well. And a lot of people don't realise that either. So we hope you find some extra people. And we say well done for your hard work.
1: Okay, well, thanks a lot, and thanks for having me on. Just one pertinent bit of information so people can get an idea of the work we do. Last year, our volunteers covered over 165,000 miles throughout the area, and we made over 4,000 deliveries free to the NHS.
0: Okay, well, thanks for joining us. Good to talk to you, and well done for all your work.
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0: FND affects between 50 and 100,000 adults and 20,000 children under the age of 16. Women and girls are disproportionately affected, making up between 60 and 75% of patients. Tom Plender is chairman of the charity FND Action.
1: There's no actual structural damage to the nervous system or the brain. It's more of a signalling problem, with the brain sending incorrect signals to the body. Because of this, you can end up with all sorts of different symptoms like muscle spasm. A lot of patients have seizures, which look a bit like epileptic seizures, but it's actually a slightly different process that's going on in the brain. Problems with movement, balance, coordination. Often patients will have a hand or a limb might seize up, get stuck in a very kind of fixed position. Often FND is accompanied by quite severe chronic pain as well. It's a complex condition.
0: This is a disorder that suffered from a lack of understanding, which has had quite an impact on those that live with it.
1: Because FND isn't well understood, there isn't a great deal of treatment out there. And in fact, there's no national treatment service for FND on the NHS. So it's a very difficult situation for FND patients. There are sort of complex historical reasons why that's happened. One of them is that historically, FND was viewed by the medical profession as being purely psychological. And it's only really in probably the last 10 or 15 years that serious research into FND has started to happen. Decades ago, medical professionals, researchers couldn't actually see anything on brain imaging when they looked at the brains of FND patients. As the technology improved, they started to see these brain network disruptions.
0: Where are things at in terms of understanding the risk factors for FND?
1: There are kind of multiple potential ways and risk factors that can lead to getting FND. The causes are usually complex and they're kind of heterogeneous and often multifactorial. One of the major risk factors is actually already having an underlying neurological condition. These can leave you more at risk of developing this kind of brain network problem that FND is. Psychological trauma is also another potential risk factor, particularly something like PTSD.
0: FND is something that you yourself developed. How did that come about, and how did you get to where you are today, campaigning as you do for more research, greater consideration, support, and treatments for people who live with FND?
1: I got FND when I was studying at the Guildhall School of Music doing a postgraduate in jazz. I developed these overuse injuries which seemed to trigger FND, and I deteriorated quite quickly, unable to walk, unable to use my arms. My day was sort of dominated by muscle spasm, chronic pain. I saw multiple different doctors and no one seemed to know what was wrong with me. And this went on for about 12 years, and during that time I continued to deteriorate. And then eventually I had some luck. I was referred to a neurologist called Professor Mark Edwards, who at that time was working at the National Hospital for Neurology in London. And he was the first person to say to me, this condition isn't all in your head, it's very real. I was admitted for 4 months of a multidisciplinary inpatient rehabilitation. The bulk of that was neurophysiotherapy, and then I had some occupational therapy and cognitive behavioural therapy on top of it. It hasn't 100% cured me, but it's got me functioning again, it's given me back my quality of life. That kind of treatment is not widely available. Not everyone benefits, not everyone completely recovers. And I think one of the things that we need is more research, because there are actually many different types of FND. A lot of people have seizures, some people have speech and language problems. There are lots of ways in which this kind of signaling problem can manifest. The ideal would be if we can get to a point where treatment is tailor-made to each different subtype. It is early days, but the types of treatments that are available are showing very, very promising results, and there's a lot to be hopeful about.
0: My grateful thanks to Tom Plender. To find out more about FND and to connect through to the charity FND Action, visit our website, www.wordonhealth.com. 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

0: Hi, this is DJ Scotty for Hospital Radio Basingstoke, and I'm joined today by Katie and Dave, who are both volunteers at the Basingstoke Samaritans branch. Hello to you both.
1: Hi there.
0: Thank you for coming to talk to us today. So I guess the first question I have for you is, can you just tell me a little bit about more about the organisation?
1: So the Samaritans is a charity that I'm sure many, many people will have heard of. And primarily what we do is we offer a listening service. So people call our number, which is a free phone number, and you'll have a trained volunteer at the end of that telephone who will just be there to listen with no judgment or hidden agendas or anything, just to sort of help you get through whatever difficulties you're going through at that particular moment in time. So we offer emotional support in a number of ways, really. And it's a completely confidential service as well.
0: The question that I have is, so who are you really for? Who would, you know, be useful to take advantage of the service that you guys offer?
1: So we're here for anybody, actually. So I think people feel we're more of like a suicide hotline, maybe. But actually, we're here to support anybody who is going through emotional difficulties. So that could be loneliness, problems with relationships, mental health problems, addiction problems, or if you're just having a really bad time, you know, at that particular moment of your life, because talking is just so brilliant at alleviating some of those sort of worries, anxieties, just sharing it with someone else. And because we're not friends or family, we're not there to tell you what to do, you know, what to do next. We're sort of helping guide you to find your own path, because you know how you can cope with the day-to-day pressures of life more than anybody can. So, and we, you know, we don't know you, you don't know us. So yeah, that's primarily what we do.
0: And I think it's really important at the moment, given the pressures of life that are more, you know, around today than they ever have been, right?
1: Yeah, definitely. I mean, no two calls are the same. Every shift we do, the calls are completely different, aren't they, Dave? So you never know who's going to call or what the subject matter is going to be. But as you say, there are, you know, COVID was very different. You know, there were lots of people who were very lonely, very isolated, and couldn't access their normal support system. At the moment, as you say, you know, there's lots of financial problems going on at the moment for people, and that creates a lot of worries as well. So we're happy to talk to anybody who's got emotional worries that they're carrying around, just to try and help them, you know, start to find another path, really.
0: And another thing that I don't think that I totally was taking on board was the fact that you are all volunteers.
2: Yeah, I mean, I've been a volunteer for a year and a half now, and I went through the usual process of applying online, samaritans.org, and you can kind of put your details in to volunteer and say, want to go to the Basingstoke kind of centre. All the details will go through, and we've got an interview process and a selection process that you go through, so that, you know, if you're going to be struggling with some of the emotional support side of it, we don't really want to put someone through that. We'd rather get people who've got that empathy and are able to take that through. Obviously, you don't want to get people taking calls immediately. So we've got a fairly comprehensive training program that everyone goes through, which involves skills tests and a whole range of levels of understanding as to some of the calls you might receive and how to deal with them. Yeah, then after that, you start on the journey as taking calls. Always got a mentor with you in the early days to make sure that if you do get into your problems, you've got someone there to who's got your back. And at the point when you're ready to take calls yourself, then you're allowed out and you start taking calls with another volunteer.
0: How are you finding it, Dave?
2: Wonderful. It's given me a whole chunk of purpose to life. Something where I feel that I'm giving something back to the community, and every call, as Katie says, is different. And some of those calls are ones which are life-changing to the person who's calling, but also really put your own life into perspective. So you do realise that some of the things that we worry about are probably a lot less important than some of the things that a lot of other people are dealing with at the moment.
0: Yeah,
2: it's a very important thing.
0: Yeah,
1: it's a strange thing to say, but when people say, "Oh, do you enjoy it?" the answer is generally yes, we do. Even though you're speaking to people who are sometimes, you know, really at the edge of their life sometimes, but actually, when you put the phone down, if you feel you've got a connection with that person and they've said, thank you so much for being there, it's an amazing feeling, isn't it? To think, you know, just me coming in to the centre in Basingstoke for 3 hours, might have just made someone feel a little bit better. Isn't not to say it's going to last for the rest of their life, because they might be calling us or someone else 2 or 3 days later. But in that moment in time, you've made a difference in somebody's life. And it's really, really empowering, I think, actually.
2: Yeah,
0: I think it's very, very rewarding work. So remind me, how do people get in touch if they're interested in becoming a volunteer?
1: So that's through the website, which is Samaritans.org. And you will just type in volunteer with Samaritans, and it takes you through. You just have to fill in a form, and it will then send it through to the branch that you're nearest to.
0: And then on the flip side, if someone does want to get in touch and talk to someone, they're needing to talk to someone.
1: It's a free phone number. It's 116123, and that is a free number. You can also email us. If you go on the website, that will take you to that link. I think it's joe@samaritans, and we have an online chat service as well. And you can still send us a letter, and someone will write back to you. So there are, lots of different ways, because not speaking on the telephone doesn't suit everybody.
0: Well, I want to say thank you very much to you, Katie and Dave, for coming and talking to us about the amazing work that the Samaritans do today at Hospital Radio Basingstoke. Thank you very much.
3: 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The HRB Diary.
4: Do you help look after someone with a care need? Would you like to connect with other carers? If so, go along to the informal coffee mornings once a month, organised by the Princess Royal Trust. The group takes place on the last Thursday of the month, 11 a.m. to 1 p.m. at the Link in New Church Road in Tadley. That's the Princess Royal Trust Tadley Carers Group on the last Thursday of each month at the Link in New Church Road in Tadley from 11 a.m. to 1 p.m.
3: Promote an event on HRB by sending us the details to hrbdiary@hrbasingstoke.co.uk.
5: All

0: With Talking Money, this is Etalee Davies. Nearly half of Brits believe young people's struggles in buying a house stems from their penchant for luxuries like takeaway coffees, according to a study by King's College London. As a nation of coffee lovers, how much do we really spend on the beverage? Research by Finder established the average price of coffee stands at £3.47, a figure that unsurprisingly rises to £3.70 in London. Taking a look at the UK's most popular coffee shop, Costa, we can see that the price of an Americano is set at £3.80, higher than the national average. The rising trend of specialty coffees, such as iced oat milk lattes and matchas, will certainly set you back an extra pound or two. Then we must turn to those tempting toppings and extras, those syrups, extra shots, creams and marshmallows, which will have customers leaving spending more than they realise. We could of course make a much cheaper cup of instant coffee at home, rather than buy it. But if you want to enjoy a latte or cappuccino, you'll need to invest in either a bean or pod machine, then the ongoing cost of said beans or pods. Coffee shops also serve a purpose that homebrew would not provide, the social aspect. Coffee shops serve as a much needed third space for community connections. Many people view their daily run as a social run, to meet with friends or colleagues. These places provide vibrant workspaces, attracting professionals and students. Does this add to the cost? Can we justify the extra expense in terms of reciprocated social value? It's also worth noting that coffee culture itself has become a lifestyle choice for many, from collecting loyalty points to sharing aesthetically pleasing latte art on social media. The humble coffee has evolved into a symbol of modern living. For some, the daily visit to a cafe isn't just about the drink, but about taking a moment for themselves in a busy day, enjoying the atmosphere and indulging in a small but meaningful treat. Additionally, the amount you frequent a coffee shop will determine how much the cost can add up to. Nescafe suggests that 80% of UK coffee shop goers go at least once a week, with 16% of those surveyed going on a daily basis. It is tricky to determine the exact amount we as Brits spend on coffee, but the average property price in the UK is over £250,000. So, let's say you find a house for £250,000. You'd need a minimum deposit of 5%, which works out to about £12,000. Buying a first home can be a big challenge, but there are ways to do it. And no, your flat white is not the reason you can't afford a house. With Talking Money, this is Etalee Davies.
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2: 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I like to talk about health and well-being, and I may give you tips or point you in the direction of contact details for a particular support group. 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
6: Your loved one's admission to hospital can be worrying, and there may be many questions and concerns that you may have. 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Rachel Hayden is the lead dementia specialist nurse for Hampshire Hospitals Foundation Trust, and she works alongside a team of nurses and associate practitioners. 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

0: With Talking Tech, I'm Josh Emsbright. New data shows a 39% rise in the number of parents seeking a grammar school place for their child. This growing demand has intensified competition for places and could leave many students from low-income families behind. That's why Atom Learning is attempting to level the playing field and is offering its 11-plus exam resources to eligible pupils completely for free. Joining me now to discuss this is Anna Masterson, Chief Learning Officer from Atom Learning. Anna, tell us about what your data shows.
1: So our data shows that there's been a 39% increase in parents targeting grammar schools. If we break down our data, about half of those parents are applying to grammar schools only. What that does is that increases the amount of competition for those grammar school places. That means that if you're from a disadvantaged background, you are in that competition with children who maybe have more means to prepare for those 11 plus exams than you. It's no secret that lots of tuition and coaching often goes into preparing for selective school exams, and tuition costs range from anywhere between £30 to £75 an hour for a tutor. Now, that's just not within the means of so many families in the UK.
0: So at Atom Learning, what have you done to combat this?
1: In January this year, we wanted to extend our reach, and so we started working directly with grammar schools. We're now working directly with about 50% of the grammar schools across the country. And when we talk to those grammar school heads, they're really passionate about widening access. And so they are working with us to make sure that families from disadvantaged backgrounds, any family eligible for pupil premium, can access all of Atom Learning for free. We are a real mix of educators and technologists. So on the platform, we have 90,000 teacher-made questions and hundreds of hours of instructional videos. That's kind of the education side of it. The technology side of it is where it gets really exciting, because if you think questions you can get in a workbook, videos a tutor could talk you through instruction, the technology works in a way where as a child answers a question, they get instant feedback and their work is instantly marked, so they get that feedback loop of how they're doing.
0: To sign up or to find out more, go to atomlearning.com. With Talking Tech, I'm Josh Emsbright.

We want to know what's going on around the Basingstoke area in the coming months. If you know of a charity or non-profit making event, HRB can promote it on the air during our HRB Diary feature and on our mix shows throughout the day. 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So why not send us the details of your event via email to hrbdiary@hrbasingstoke.co.uk. That's hrbdiary@hrbasingstoke.co.uk.

0: 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I hope you enjoyed that track.
1: This is HRB. 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
2: In today's local news, new parking and loading restrictions have been announced for several roads around Basingstoke School. Hampshire County Council has announced changes to parking and loading rules on various streets around Kempshaw Infant School and Gershwin Road. The new order, made on August the 18th, came into effect on Saturday. The changes include no waiting at any time restrictions on sections of Gershwin Road, Ellington Drive and Buckingham Parade, Old Down Close, which will see no loading allowed from Monday to Friday between 8 a.m. and 9 a.m. and 3:15 p.m. and 4:15 p.m. Homestead Road will have no stopping allowed except for buses on Monday to Friday between 9 a.m. and 3:30 p.m. More than 100 people were evacuated from Milestones Museum after a false fire alarm. The incident happened at around 12:30 p.m. on Wednesday, with the building cleared and checked before customers were allowed back inside about 10 minutes later. A Hampshire man is celebrating after winning £10,000 a month for 30 years in the National Lottery's Set for Life game. The winner from Aldershot, who matched five numbers and the life ball in the draw on Thursday, June the 25th, has played the game regularly since its launch 6 years ago. He now plans to celebrate with a family day out at a karting attraction and hopes to buy a new house.
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0: your favourites online, around the hospital, and across Basingstoke on DAB. 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
1: 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It's Richard Smith and the A to Z of Pop.
2: Hello there, and welcome along to a bite-sized edition of the A to Z of Pop. It's a collection of three relaxing, easy-listening songs, one where the title starts with our chosen letter, one whose artist name begins with that letter, and one where both the title and the artist start with that letter. And this time around on your favourite station, I'm taking an A to Z look at the letter A. So please, join me on the A to Z of Pop. And to get us away to the very best possible start, from the album of the same name from 1976, here's Dr. Hook.

It was a number two hit on the UK charts of 1976 for Dr. Hook, and very nice it was too. A Little Bit More, you see, begins with the letter A. We'll move it on to 1986 now here on your favourite station, and a number 10 hit for American group Atlantic Star, sung by Barbara Weathers and David Lewis. Here's Those Secret Lovers.

0: 1986 for that Atlantic Star tune Secret Lovers, and there we are. That almost concludes our all too brief look at the letter A for this time around.
1: Today's edition of the A to Z of Pop was produced and presented by Richard Smith. 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
0: So please join me again soon for more files from the A to Z of Pop, and I'm going to leave you for now with a tune originally released by the Isley Brothers in 1976 on their Harvest for the World album. It was remade in 1994 by American singer Aaliyah, and at your best, you are love. Thanks for your company. I'll see you later. Take care. Ta-ra. Let

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Hook Books will take place on the first Thursday of the month between 2 and 4pm at the Elizabeth Hall, Raven Road in Hook. 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

The first step is the hardest, so why not take it with a Ramblers well-being walk? 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We'll be right back.

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0: is HRB. 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
1: From Sky News Centre at 3, Nigel Farage has insisted his party was the victim of entrapment as a row about donations overshadows Reform UK's conference. An undercover sting has claimed foreign donors were lined up to pay for political polling. That's not allowed. The Reform leader says it's nothing but loose pub talk.
2: Neither of these men was authorised to act in that way. Accordingly, they've stepped down pending an investigation. And I emphasise again, Reform has broken no law, and we take compliance around donations very, very seriously.
1: Meanwhile, Mr Farage says he has struck a deal with France's national rally that will see cooperation on small boat crossings. The UK's hit back after Argentina's president claimed his country needs to recover the Falkland Islands. Foreign Secretary Ed Miliband insists Britain's position on the South American territory is unwavering. A 12-year-old boy has died after the car he was in was hit by a train in Ireland. The crash happened at a level crossing in County Mayo last night. Volkswagen shareholders say they're definitely not out of the woods after a restructure was agreed, resulting in 50,000 more job losses. The group's also planning to drastically reduce its car range by around half and simplify what it's offering with fewer specifications. There'll be no away supporters at Old Firm matches this season after crowd trouble during last season's Scottish Cup quarter-final at Ibrox. A temporary agreement has been reached between Celtic and Rangers following a Scottish FA review into fan disorder and pitch incursions. Rangers boss Derek McInnes admits it's upsetting for genuine supporters.
3: It's disappointing that it's been made. It's always better when opposition fans are allowed into a derby game, but there's still got to be behaviours met, and obviously that's the decision that's been made, but I haven't spoke to anybody at the club regarding that, so I can't really comment any more on that.
1: And comedy actor Richard O'Sullivan has died. He was 82. That's the latest.
4: From Tadley to Hook, Odiham to Oakley.
0: Around the hospital, online at hrbasingstoke.co.uk and across Basingstoke on DAB.
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0: And so welcome along to another Classic Chart Rundown with me, Dave Marley, where today we will be concentrating on the chart of September 1972. Down from last week's 16 at this week's number 20 was The Partridge Family and Breaking Up Is Hard To Do. Down two spaces from last week's 17 to this week's 19 for Donny Osmond and Puppy Love. And you just heard a brand new entry at this week's number 18 for Bill Withers and Lean On Me. And it falls down two spaces from last week's number 15 to this week's...
1: Number 17
0: for ELO.

0: And so it's a fall of two spaces from last week's 15 to this week's 17 for ELO and the 10538 Overture. And it's up from last week's number 20 to this week's
1: number 16
0: for Michael Jackson.
2: You ever want something that you know you shouldn't have? The more you know you shouldn't have it, the more you want it.

0: And so Michael Jackson's up four spaces from last week's number 20 to this week's 16 with Ain't No Sunshine as we continue the chart countdown from September 1972. And it's down five spaces from last week's number 10 to this week's
1: number 15
0: for Terry Dactyl and the

0: And so it's a fall of five spaces from last week's number 10 to this week's number 15 for Terry Dactyl and the Dinosaurs and the Seaside Shuffle. And it's down from last week's number 8 to this week's
1: number 14
0: for Hot Butter.

0: And so it's down from last week's number 8 to this week's 14 for Hot Butter and Popcorn. And it's a non-mover at this week's...
1: Number 13!
0: For the Bee Gees.

0: And it's a non-mover at this week's number 13 for the Bee Gees and Run To Me. And it's down one space from last week's number 11 to this week's
1: number 12
0: for Little Eva.

0: size are full of one space from last week's number 11 to this week's number 12, a re-entry for Little Eva and Locomotion. And it's down from last week's number 3 to this week's
1: number 11
0: for Alice Cooper.

0: It was number one. Last week it was number three. And this week it falls down to number 11 for Alice Cooper and School's Out as we step inside the top 10 of September 1972. And it's up four spaces from last week's 14 to this week's
1: number 10
0: for Jackie Wilson.

0: side climber four spaces from last week's 14 to this week's number 10 for Jackie Wilson and I Get the Swedish Feeling. And it's down two spaces from last week's number 7 to this week's
1: number 9
0: for Derek and the Dominoes.

0: And so Derek and the Dominoes fall down two spaces from last week's number 7 to this week's number 9 and Layla. And it's a climb of 10 spaces from last week's 18 to this week's
1: number 8
0: for Roxy Music.

0: name, Virginia Plain.
1: And so it climbs from last week's 18 to this week's number 8, Roxy Music and Virginia Plain. And it's down 3 spaces from last week's number 4 to this week's
2: number 7
1: for Hawkwind.

0: And so Hawkwind dropped down three spaces from last week's number four to this week's number seven with Silver Machine as we continue the chart countdown for September 1972. And it's up six spaces from last week's number 12 to this week's
1: number six
0: for Lindsay DePaul.

0: And so Lindsay DePaul climbed 6 spaces from last week's number 12 to this week's number 6 with Sugar Me. And it's up 1 space from last week's number 6 to this week's
1: number 5
0: for Farron Young.

0: And so Farron Young climbs one space from last week's number 6 to this week's number 5 with It's 4 O'Clock in the Morning. And it's up 5 spaces from last week's number 9 to this week's
1: number 4
0: for Blackfoot Sue.

0: And so Blackfoot Sue climbed 5 spaces from last week's number 9 to this week's number 4 with Standing in the Road as we enter the top 3 of September 1972. And it's a climb of 2 spaces from last week's number 5 to this week's
1: number 3
0: for Mott the Hoople.

0: And so it's a climb of two spaces from last week's number five to this week's number three for Mott the Hoople and All the Young Dudes. And it's down from last week's number one to this week's
1: number two
0: for Rod Stewart.

0: And so Rod Stewart slips down from last week's number one to this week's number two with You Wear It Well. We're moments away from finding out what was number one in September 1972. Before we do, let's recap on the top 10. And so it's a climb of four spaces from last week's 14 to this week's number 10 for Jackie Wilson, I Get the Sweetest Feeling. It's down two spaces from last week's 7 to this week's 9 for Derek and the Dominoes and Layla. Up 10 to this week's number 8 from last week's 18, Roxy Music and Virginia Plain. And it's down three spaces from last week's number 4 to this week's 7 for Hawkwind and Silver Machine. Up 6 from last week's 12 to this week's 6 for Lindsay DePaul and Sugar Me. It's up one space from last week's number 6 to this week's number 5 for Farron Young and It's 4 in the Morning. And it's up five spaces from last week's number 9 to this week's number 4 for Blackfoot Sue and Standing in the Road. Inside the top 3, up from last week's 5 to this week's number 3 for Mott the Hoople and All the Young Dudes. And it's down from last week's number 1 to this week's number 2 for Rod Stewart and You Wear It Well, the track that was number 1 in September 1972.
1: Britain's number 1.
0: It's Slade and Mama, We're All Crazy Now. I'll see you next time.

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2: Hi, I'm Rashmi Rajesh. I am the sister in endoscopy unit. So I run the endoscopy service. So we have all the upper gastroendoscopy and the lower GI endoscopies here. And also we run the respiratory service by doing bronchoscopy. And also we're doing the EBUS. Now, it is quite a diagnostic procedure, but we also have the therapeutic interventions going on. Endoscopically, and also we're taking part of the bowel cancer screening program, which is a national bowel cancer screening. So we have, in a week, we run two bowel cancer screening lists, and also we do the bowel scope, which is also part of the national program.
3: The Basingstoke Transport Festival, the Old Basing Carnival, the Tadley Treacle Fair,

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1: Here I am with Sally. Tell me about a bit about your job.
2: Well, I'm a healthcare assistant on the delivery suite. So I do, I just assist midwives in and around the hospital.
1: Important job.
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1: And you get to cuddle all the new babies as well.
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1: Because
2: 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But yeah, no, we do. We do on postnatal or when they're born, you can go in and you can help deliver them and such. So you do get a little bit of a cuddle.
1: Brilliant. Yeah.

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6: Around the hospital, online at hrbasingstoke.co.uk and across Basingstoke on DAB. This is HRB.
7: 5. The judge in the case of an American woman accused of murdering her 3 children says he'll declare a mistrial. It's after jurors failed to reach a decision following 7 days of deliberations. Lindsay Clancy strangled Callan, Dawson and Cora in Massachusetts in 2023, but argues she was suffering postpartum psychosis. The judge has given the defence an hour to file an emergency appeal. Reforms conference is being overshadowed by allegations about party funding breaches. 2 of Nigel Farage's aides have stepped down after a sting operation suggesting a foreign donor was lined up to pay for political polling. The party insists it's broken no laws, but our political correspondent Rob Powell says it's not the attention Reform wanted.
8: The idea was to shift the conversation away from difficult questions around foreign funding, around those difficult questions towards Nigel Farage on the £5 million that came from Christopher Harbour. But what you find is this sting operation basically returning the story all the way back to that.
7: The UK government has again insisted the Falklands are British. Argentina's president has restated his country's claim to the islands and announced plans to sanction oil companies working in the area. An extra 50,000 jobs are going at Volkswagen. It's part of a major restructure. There'll be no away fans allowed at Old Firm games between Celtic and Rangers for the rest of this season. Both clubs have agreed to block travelling supporters after last term's Scottish Cup quarter-final at Ibrox, which was marred by fan unrest. Celtic boss Martin O'Neill hopes the restrictions don't damage the Old Firm derby as a spectacle.
9: Let's say just a normal fan's viewpoint is really quite sad. I must admit, you know, it's one of the most phenomenal fixtures in European football, if not the world. And despite the calibre of the teams, it's just a mouth-watering fixture.
7: Squeeze have cancelled tonight's gig in the US. It's after a worker was crushed to death under their tour bus. That's the latest. I'm Nick Qureshi.
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DJ Scotty, and this is your official start to the weekend here on HRB. It's September. It's back to school time. I've been seeing lots of the back to school pictures. Maybe you've gone back to work, but yes, it's now time to start the weekend. Kicked off with a bit of Kylie Minogue, and we're going to carry on with these Friday feeling tunes, as we always do on HRBA 5 till 6. It's me, DJ Scotty. This is Heatwave, Boogie Nights. Let's make it a boogie night.

0: wonderful Misha Paris there with My One Temptation. Once again, you're listening to DJ Scotty on Hospital Radio Basingstoke. I'm here till 6 o'clock as the official start to your weekend here on HRB. After me, it's John Perkin. Then we got Tom. A trio of gents, I like to say, starting your weekend here on HRB.
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2: Are you with Ryland Lee, one of the volunteers for Hampshire and Isle of Wight Air Ambulance? And essentially, what we do is to bring pre-hospital critical care to patients. So we have on board at any one time a pilot, a critical care paramedic, specially trained, and a critical care doctor, who will be A&E specialists from Southampton, Winchester, and Basingstoke. And essentially, the idea is to get to a patient within the so-called

That was Chic and Le Freak. Now, we are coming up to 5:30 here on HRB, which means it's going to be time for the local news and weather. What is the weather going to be doing in the coming days? But before then, we're going to have a bit of Denise Williams. Let's hear it for the boys. And actually, on a Friday night here on HRB, it is the boys. First me, then John Perkin, then Tom Williams. So yeah, join me in Let's Hearing It for Us Friday Night Boys.

0: Denise Williams there with Let's Hear It for the Friday Night HRB Boys. DJ Scotty, John Perkin, Tom Williams. Right, time now for the local news and weather.
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2: And in today's local news, pregnant women and children are now eligible for flu vaccinations under the latest winter health campaign. The NHS has launched a seasonal flu vaccination programme targeting certain groups ahead of the colder months to reduce illness and hospital admissions. Eligible groups include pregnant women, children aged 2 and 3 and all primary and secondary school pupils. An 18-year-old woman was injured after a man threw a glass inside a pub in Fleet. Police were called to report that a glass had been thrown inside the Prince Arthur pub on Fleet Road at around 8:20pm on Saturday, August 22nd. The glass hit the wall and an 18-year-old woman suffered a minor injury. And a BMX racer has made a remarkable return to the top of the podium after a 35-year break from the sport. Sarah Jane Nichols, who is 56 and from Bramley, clinched victory in the British Championship in the 30-plus female category at the Manchester Outdoor Track last weekend. It is her first national title since 1987, when she won in Derby at the age of 17. Despite her long absence, Miss Nichols has been steadily climbing the ranks since her return to BMX and racing 4 years ago. Since coming back, she's achieved world number 2 and number 3 titles in the 40-plus female category, but has yet to secure a national or British Championship title until now.
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0: Weather for Saturday, sunny and a gentle breeze, highs of 22 degrees, but getting warmer on Sunday. There will be some cloud, but highs of 25 degrees. Monday, dry, highs of 21 degrees. Tuesday and Wednesday, also warm and sunny, but looks like rain potentially on Thursday and Friday next week.
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Elton John and Dua Lipa there with Cold Heart. That was the PNAU remix, the Panau remix. We love these sorts of tunes on a Friday night here on HRB, and I really do hope you do too. In fact, what I do hope is that these tunes are making you feel good. Like this one from Shalimar. He is trying to make you feel good. Friday night, HRB, DJ

0: 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But I'm going to squeeze in a couple of more of these bangers before then.
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Sugar Hill Gang with Rapper's Delight on HRB for a Friday evening. If you've seen the movie Wedding Singer, there is a elderly lady rapping that at a wedding, and it's brilliant. So yeah, if you haven't seen it, check out The Wedding Singer and listen out for that track by the Sugar Hill Gang. Right, that's almost time for me here on HRB, but I'm going to squeeze in one last song. And that last song is a banger. This is M People. This is Moving On Up. And hopefully the tunes that I played you tonight have, you know,

Monday evening, 8 till 10 p.m, the official start of your week. But let's not talk about Monday yet. It's only just beginning the weekend. So yeah, once again, this is M People moving on up. And this is DJ Scotty on 8.

0: You are listening to Hospital Radio Basingstoke. That's about all I've got time for. If you're out and about on Saturday, then you will find me at Tadley Sainsbury's. We're doing a bit of a tin rattle, so do come and say hi. We're there all day on Saturday. But otherwise, you'll hear me on Monday evening. Right, nearly time for John Perkin, but let's have the news before then.
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1: From our studios at Basingstoke and North Hampshire Hospital, online, around the hospital, and across Basingstoke on DAB, this is HRB.
2: From the Sky News Centre at 6, Nigel Farage's speech to the Reform Conference has been repeatedly interrupted by hecklers. It had been delayed by a security alert before two women stood up and held a banner during the leader's address.
3: This is a continuity government. Oh, we've got a screamer! We've got a screamer! We've got a screamer!
2: More protesters were thrown out in a series of separate incidents. The conference has started under the cloud of new allegations about breaches of funding rules, but Mr. Farage says the party has done nothing wrong. The judge in a case gripping America says he intends to declare a mistrial. Lindsay Clancy doesn't deny killing her children in Massachusetts in 2023, but her lawyers argue it was down to postpartum psychosis. Her team has been allowed to file an emergency appeal. The UK government insists the Falklands are British and its position is unwavering. Argentina's president has reiterated his country's claim to the islands and announced plans to sanction oil companies working in the area. Simon Weston, a veteran of the 1982 conflict, says Javier Milei is trying to sustain his political future.
4: They do this every several months or every several years, and at the moment there's an election happening in Argentina, or is about to happen. He's tanking in the polls. The country is in economic crisis. That's what caused them to invade 44 years ago. Nothing has changed.
2: A woman who was in charge of an out-of-control dog which killed her cousin has avoided jail. 24-year-old Kelsey Reed's XL bully attacked Morgan Dorset, who was 19, at a flat in Bristol last February. Netflix has defended a jump in subscription prices. The standard tier rises £1 to £13.99. And there'll be no away fans allowed at Old Firm games between Celtic and Rangers for the rest of this season. The ban has been agreed by the clubs after last term's Scottish Cup quarter-final at Ibrox was marred by fan unrest. That's the latest. I'm Nick Craig.
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1: With John Perkin.

Oh, yes, I had to get that embed in. It didn't fade. It finished suddenly. Good evening to all you people out there. Thanks for listening to Hospital Radio Basingstoke. It's a fantastic Friday again. And thanks to Scotty, it's even more brilliant. Yes, stay with me. Stay with John Perkin and the Friday evening musical extravaganza. Last Monday, I was alive and I had one of those days where everything I did all went wrong. But I hope it's going to be different today. In fact, I'm sure it is. We've got a good one to start with, all Ian's Dance With Me. Scotty finished with a good one, didn't he? That Moving On Up by In People got me jumping around. I'm all nice and warmed up, ready to go. My little programme is a music on demand show where you can decide the music I'll play, and I'll tell you what to do very soon. Okay, first, Kylie's setting the danceable tone with A Real Groove.

0: 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If you're a member of staff, call extension 43521. And if you're calling from outside the hospital, it's 01256 313 521. There's voicemail on all the phone lines, so if there's no one here to take your call, just leave a message with your name, where you are, and of course that all-important tune. Or then again, you could just WhatsApp us on 07400 43088. However you contact us, we'd love to play your request on the next Music On Demand programme here on Hospital Radio Basingstoke. JP's random Top of the Pops year selector is up and running. But which year will it select this week?
1: Yes, it's number one. It's Top of the Pops.
0: 2021.

0: Mr. Ed Sheeran, Bad Habits, number one this day in 2021. It's true, my bad habits lead to you. Yeah, I know it's true, I just told you it was. In fact, it was number one in the UK for 11 consecutive weeks. A good song. And that was this week's Top of the Pops Random Selection. This is HRP's Friday Evening Musical Extravaganza with me, John Perkin. And upcoming are all the usual extravagant extravaganza features, like the nice one from Newmarket, the sophisticated song, the 7 o'clock teaser, and there's even a bit of a long-legged pink bird spotting coming along very soon.
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3: To enjoy me this Sunday afternoon on HRB as we take you back to the Alton Lions Classic Car Show for 2026, held in the High Street in Alton a couple of weeks ago, with some great classic cars and the fantastic Blue Eyed Soul. Hear them and much more this Sunday. 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

Gone Too Long, Nathan Jones. That's for all the folks up in Anglesey who wanted that for all the folks in Basingstoke Hospital. Yeah, I remember discos in the 60s. Used to load up vans, well, overload vans with... You remember those things called records? And you play them till they scratched and didn't play anymore? Oh, happy times. OK, what have we got locally on Sunday? In Alton, there's the Alton Flavour Fest at Alton Public Gardens, Lady Place Car Park, Alton, from 12 p.m. An outdoor food and drink festival, street food and various bars, live cookery demonstrations by local chefs, live music and children's entertainment, all free. Details are on the Alton Flavour Fest Facebook event page. That's Alton Flavour Fest on Sunday. As it was.

As Harry Styles, treat people with kindness. A great sentiment even. I'm John Perkin, and this is Hospital Radio Basingstoke. Friday, so it's the Friday evening musical extravaganza with me up until 8 o'clock. And we're getting rapidly towards the HRB diary at the half hour. So let's play this one. Flowers, Miley Cyrus. I think...

0: Miley Cyrus. And it finishes there. This is Hospital Radio Basingstoke on a Fab Friday. Coming along soon, it's Ellen's Nice One from Newmarket. But first,
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0: It's time for Ellen's Nice One from Newmarket. 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
4: Fantastic. Fantastic.

Sabrina Carpenter. That's another corker from Ellen. Please, please, please. And that was described as yacht rock country pop. And there's a remix version with Sabrina Carpenter and Dolly Parton. I have to try and find that one sometime. Something totally different now. Sinead, who say I got you. And I hope I've got you here on HRB for the next 75 minutes or so.

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When I'm without, I stay in my room.

we go. They're from New Zealand. That's She Had. Rather noisy. I Got You. Okay, like it or loathe it, it's back already, football, isn't it? And this year I'm doing a JP's FA Cup One to Watch again, where a randomly selected team is randomly chosen by a random person for the first qualifying round, which is this weekend. And we had the draw earlier today at Perkin Towers in Hook, and the team we're following this year is Ramsgate. They've got a home tie against Bracknell Town. All the big teams, aren't they? Ramsgate have got a home tie against Bracknell Town on Saturday afternoon. So we're supporting Ramsgate this time. Oh, and if they lose, we switch allegiance to Bracknell for the next round, and so on and so on, up until the final on 22nd of May 27. Yeah, I don't suppose either of the teams there will be Ramsgate or Bracknell Town, but you never know. Okay, enough is really enough. I think

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You got the right gist of it, didn't you? But let's just shift it on a bit. It gets going about here somewhere. Hello. This is where I meant to start it.

0: Enough is enough. That's Enough is Enough. No More Tears in Brackets by Donna Summer and Barbara Streisand. And that was the first number one hit on the Hot 100 in America that was between two female singers. Well, didn't know that one. It says so here, so it must be true. OK, more good music after these few words here on HRB. It might even be Madonna.
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1: This is HRB.

go. That is Madonna. I just looked at the playlist today. There's a lot of female singers we've got today. Most of them are good ones. In fact, all of them are. Everybody get up and dance. Madonna, good track. Anyway, it's the metrological autumn now, isn't it? But I'm still sitting here wearing my shorts and T-shirt. But the warmth is slowly going, I think, over the weekend. But we'll find out a bit later on with the local weather. But now it's the birthday slot. So if it's your birthday today, big old happy birthday to you. And you share it with these three singers. A very ancient one, Teddy Johnson. The older people, we remember Pearl Carr and Teddy Johnson in the 50s. They won the Eurovision Song Contest back in 1959. Teddy Johnson was the one that was born today. And Mark Ronson, skipping a few years, he was born in 1975, making him 51 today. He's a writer, songwriter, DJ, Uptown Funk, remember that? That's one for next week, I think. And Beyonce was born in 1981, the US pop R&B singer, songwriter, producer and actress. Started with Destiny's Child and was born in Houston. OK, this is Hospital Radio Basingstoke, broadcasting 24 hours a day to patients and staff of Basingstoke and Northamptonshire Hospital and the Basingstoke community on DAB. And there's more of you listening. I can see in front of me there's a note saying, and our DAB figures are higher than ever. OK, that's enough talk in my life.

Talk Talk. That's 36 years old, would you believe? Good stuff, that one. We've got the 7 o'clock teaser now without the jingle, because that's gone missing again. So I'll remind you what happens. Taking us up to the news this week is Anything But Average. It's the Average White Band going round again. And my 7 o'clock teaser question for you this week is, in which country did the Average White Band originate from in 1971? I'll give you the answer after the news. I might even find the jingle by then.

Oh, well, they're clapping away. I'll tell you that my name's Sean Perkin, as you know, and our one of the Friday evening musical extravaganza is nearly done. We're coming back with a primate after the news.

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3: 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Bin it. 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
1: From Sky News Centre at 7. Numerous protesters have been thrown out of Reform's conference for heckling Nigel Farage. The leader was interrupted four times as he told delegates he believes there'll be a general election next spring. The gathering's been overshadowed by an allegation that top officials discussed accepting funds from a foreign donor. That's led to two men being suspended and Mr Farage to say this.
2: I repeat, Reform has broken no law. We take compliance extremely seriously. And ask yourself, why is all of this happening? Anyone got a clue why it's happening? Because they're scared of us.
1: The judge in the Lindsay Clancy trial, which has gripped America, says he intends to declare a mistrial after jurors failed again to reach a verdict. The former nurse admits strangling her three young children, but argues she was suffering postpartum psychosis. Argentina's president has repeated his country's claim to the Falkland Islands and announced plans to sanction oil companies working in the area. But the UK government insists the territory is British and its position's unwavering. An investigation's going to look at whether Northern Ireland's water body is fit for purpose. Stormont's infrastructure minister says she's concerned about a number of issues. There'll be no away supporters at Old Firm matches this season after crowd trouble during last term's Scottish Cup quarter-final at Ibrox. A temporary agreement's been reached between Celtic and Rangers following a Scottish FA review into fan disorder and pitch incursions. Rangers boss Derek McInnes admits it's upsetting for genuine supporters.
3: It's disappointing that it's been made. It's always better when opposition fans are allowed into a derby game, but there's still got to be behaviours met, and obviously that's the decision that's been made, but I haven't spoken to anybody at the club regarding that, so I can't really comment any more on that.
1: Netflix has defended putting up its subscription prices again. The cheapest ad-supported tier will rise by £2 from £5.99 a month. That's the latest. I'm Nick Qureshi.
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8: With John Perkin.

Yeah, I told you it was music from a primate. That was Gorillaz, a group, a virtual band formed by Damon Albarn in 1998. That was on Melancholy Hill. Okay, you know, we had the birthday spot a bit earlier, and one of the birthdays was Beyoncé. And this is Beyoncé.

birthday girl Beyonce. Put a ring on it. Single ladies, that's what you do. Okay, remember before the news, I asked you, in which country did the average white band originate from way back in 1971? Well, it was Scotland. Dundee, in fact. Some really funky jocks. Or what? How do you like your breakfast? In bed? Lorna Bennett does.

0: Wouldn't fancy a fried egg in bed, it might get spilt. Okay, well, that talk about food's making me hungry. Be home soon for dinner. And talking about produce and flowers, which we sort of were, it's the Hook Flower and Produce Show very soon on Sunday, the 13th of September 2026. I'll be going. I'm going to enter some photographs in one of the groups, and the head gardener at home is preparing all those zinnias, I think they're called, and any other flowers. There's loads of entries. So if you're interested, contact Hook in Bloom and they'll tell you all about it. It's on the 13th of September at Elizabeth Hall in Hook, but and it's open to the public from 2 p.m. Okay, we're going to have another female singer, and it's another garden sort of based one.
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0: Lena Anderson.
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0: That's quite all right. That was Rose Garden, this week's Country Corner song. There are two songs in half an hour that mention the word melancholy. Rose Garden mentioned melancholy, and we had Melancholy Hill earlier. Okay, very soon we're going to roll over.
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4: To enjoy me this Sunday afternoon on HRB as we take you back to the Alton Lions Classic Car Show for 2026, held in the High Street in Alton a couple of weeks ago, with some great classic cars and the fantastic Blue Eyed Soul. Hear them and much more this Sunday. HRB out and about from 4.

0: Beethoven.
1: Royal Albert Beethoven. A touch of Ludwig van Beethoven and Chuck Berry's Roll Over Beethoven. That was one of the first chart entries for the Electric Light Orchestra, way, way back in 1973. Okay, off you go, Jeff. This is Hospital Radio Basingstoke, broadcasting 24 hours a day to patients and staff of Basingstoke and Northamptonshire Hospital, Basingstoke Community on DAB. Okay, we've done the rock and roll. Let's get a bit sophisticated now, shall we?
2: Hi there, it's John's sister Judy here on Hospital Radio Basingstoke. And now, it's time for JP's Little Sissy's Sophisticated Song Selection for this week.

The man with a golden voice, Matt Munro, or Terence Edward Parsons to his friends, Stranger in Paradise. That was good. That was from the 1953 show Kismet, which coincidentally was the same year that Judy was born. Now, here on HRB, we're going to get lost twice. Firstly in France with Bonnie Tyler, and then in music by Sister Sledge.

0: Nasty Music Sister Sledge. It's the local news and weather now. Then it'll be some Beatles and the Boss here on John Perkins' Friday evening musical extravaganza on HRB.
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0: The local news headlines. Drivers of Hampshire County Council vehicles were hit with hundreds of penalty notices, new released figures show. A Freedom of Information request revealed that council-owned, operated, leased and hired vehicles received a total of 302 penalty charge notices between January 25 and June 26. Of those, 37 were for speeding, while the remaining 265 notices related to parking offences, bus lane or moving traffic contraventions, clean air zones or emissions charges and toll bridge charges. Council-owned or operated vehicles accounted for 193 of the notices, including 29 speeding offences. Vehicles leased or hired by the authority received a further 109 notices, 8 of which for speeding. The council said the figures do not include every penalty issued to its vehicles. Hampshire's Transport Management, which manages the fleet, is only notified of outstanding notices. Pregnant women and children are now eligible for flu vaccinations under the latest winter health campaign. The NHS has launched its seasonal flu vaccination programme targeting certain groups ahead of the colder months to reduce illness and hospital admissions. Eligible groups include pregnant women, children aged 2 and 3 and all primary and secondary school pupils. Themes of identity, land and belonging will be explored in a new art exhibition titled Mother Earth, Father Sky. The collection is the largest to date by Hampshire-based artist Ingrid Berry and will be on display at The Yard in Chilton, Candover. The exhibition features large-scale oil paintings inspired by Berry's personal journey and her exploration of the inner child, a concept she first encountered while living in California in 2013.
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0: Well, it'll be cloudy, cool and wet.
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The Beatles with Penny Lane. Didn't get the weather, did we? Let's have another go. Tonight will remain dry with clear skies and the breeze will ease. Saturday will be calm, dry day with sunny spells throughout, but with some light patchy cloud. Sunday should be warm and sunny, although perhaps with the odd shower. Monday, cloudy with the outside chance of a light shower, but Tuesday looks to be cloudy, cool and wet. OK, while we're doing this sort of thing, the M3 northbound at Junction 9, that long-going work doesn't finish till November next year. Overall details are the M3 and A34 in both directions at Junction 9, narrow lanes and 24/7 lane closures for major improvement. And there's another one I just spotted, the M3 northbound Junction 10 to Junction 7 carriageway closure. The M3 both directions, Junction 7 to 13, closure for carriage reconstruction and renewal. That's a lane closure. Okay, I'm on fire tonight.

0: track there from Bruce Frederick Joseph Springsteen, Bruce, to his friends, and that was from the album Born in the USA. Great album, that. He's on fire, I'm on fire, and will Tom Williams be on fire? It's under 30 minutes before Tom takes over the HRB controls. God, time's raced by this evening.
1: Now on HRB, it's the All Our Yesterday spot. Do you remember the year?
0: 1971, where in February the UK went decimal. Walt Disney World officially opened its gates in Orlando and Arsenal won the league and FA Cup double.
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0: A Horse With No Name by America. That was from 1971 and was our All Our Yesterday spot for this week. Group named after a country. Yep, that's America. That's one. Can you think of another one? I mean, is there a group called Spain? Or is there a group called Uganda? I don't know. If you think of one, let me know. I can't think of one at the moment.
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Keish and I. No need to tell everyone. Into the last lap of the musical extravaganza here on HRB with Shania Twain. Yeah, I know it's impossible. It's the last lap already. While that was playing, I thought of a group that was named after country. Of course, it's Japan. Remember them? They had Ghosts was their hit. Somebody thinks that there was a Spain. And of course, there's Europe, but that's not really a country, is it? It's a continent. No, it's a lot of countries. Well, I don't think we're going to be stupid. What, we're going a bit loco.

Going Loco down in Acapulco. That's the right sort of tune to play for now. We're in autumn and it's getting dark outside. It'll soon be winter. And Acapulco would be a great place to go. Stop dreaming, John. Okay, when my show's done, it'll be the tantalising tones of Mr. Tom Williams in control of the HRB Friday evening. 10 o'clock sees the E-Movie Box with Paul Baker, all your film stuff. 11 o'clock is the HRB Evening Mix, all local news and information in your ears. And at midnight, it's the Chill Zone with Vernon Pierce. But time's up again. So I hope you enjoyed all the music here on HRB tonight. There's just this one left to play. The end of the show song. Or was it the end of the show song? Never mind. Another tremendous tune this week. A UK number 4 in 1999 from Jamiroquai. Canned Heat.

Okay, for the last 2 hours, you've been listening to Hospital Radio Basingstoke with me, John Perkin, with the 343rd edition of the Friday Evening Musical Extravaganza. You can join me for lunch break on Tuesday at 12, but I will be back on Friday at 6 o'clock. Hopefully you'll join me then. But for now, take care. Enjoy your weekend. Coming up next, it's the man with the golden voice. No, that was Matt Monro. The man with the face too good for radio, Tom Williams. He's after the national and international news. See ya.

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2: Hey, it's the Emperor Roscoe. Doing a Gabba Gabba Gabba with you. 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
2: From the Sky News Centre at 8, a mistrial has been declared in a case which has gripped America after a last-minute defence appeal was rejected. After 7 days of deliberations, a jury has been unable to decide if Lindsay Clancy murdered her three young children in Massachusetts in 2023. The former nurse has never denied strangling them, but her lawyers maintain postpartum psychosis drove her to it. Judge William Sullivan paid tribute to the jurors.
3: I understood how hard everybody worked in this case. I understood that you all gave everything you could, and probably more than you thought you could. And so, on behalf of myself, I just want to thank you so much that you should be proud for what you did.
2: Nigel Farage has been interrupted by hecklers four times during his speech to the Reform Conference, which has begun in Birmingham amid new claims of funding rule breaches. He says the party has broken no laws and blamed what he calls loose pub talk. The UK government insists its commitment to the Falklands is absolutely unshakable. It's after Argentina's president claimed the country needs to recover the South Atlantic territory and threatened sanctions on oil companies. Jack Ford is chair of the Falkland Islands Legislative Assembly.
4: These threats of sanctions against companies operating in the oil industry are nothing new. That the companies that have been operating for a long time are very used to this. We've continued to prosper despite of all of these challenges and these threats for many years.
2: The Environment Secretary's urged people to store food supplies in case of extreme weather events. Angela Eagle's comments in The Guardian follow a Met Office warning of an El Nino event where sea temperatures lead to a wet and stormy autumn. Celtic and Rangers fans won't be present in each other's grounds for the rest of the season. They've agreed to the ban after the Scottish FA reviewed crowd trouble during last season's Scottish Cup quarter-final at Ibrox. And comedy actor Richard O'Sullivan has died at the age of 82. He was best known for playing Robin Tripp in the 70s sitcoms Man About the House and Robin's Nest. That's the latest. I'm Nick Qureshi.
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Katy Perry with I Kissed a Girl, playing for you there on Hospital Radio Basingstoke, or rather to kickstart the official start of your weekend. Hello and welcome to the Friday evening extravaganza. Before we oh so humbly get things underway, a big thank you to the man who goes before me, the man who keeps my seat ever so toasty and warm. Here's a bane, his topic's always germane, as he likes to brag, he's had many an old flame, he's HRB's very own little pickle, I call him the gherkin, the one, the only, John Perkin has left the building, and while his seat might be warm, the studio has definitely got a few degrees chillier. Hot stuff is our John Perkin, on fire, as always. Like barbecues, he was banned from going into parks and on golf courses during the heatwave. Fire hazard, naturally. Hello and welcome, I am your entertainment for the remaining 2 hours. We will bring in the weekend together. I am Tom Williams. He has flair. Oh no. Oh, we'll do this one. Here's Flair, a raconteur extraordinaire with one hell of a derriere and speaks out it most of the time. Not a face for radio, you cheeky little lot, but a face too pretty for TV and the self-proclaimed stickiest DJ in all of Hospital Radio. Now, we're big fans of hot chocolate and sexy things, just like John Perkin. That's what inspired this. And that's exactly what we got coming up now. Boom, boom, just to get you all in the mood. Feeling frisky on a Friday. John Perkins. I was going to say he's on his way home to Harry Curry, but that's what he was doing last weekend.

You sexy thing, inspired by our very own John Perkins as he as he shimmies his little sexy thing right out of here, as he wriggles his little rainmaker home to have, I'm going to say a Rogan Josh, what a fabulous nosh, but again, got that wrong, that was last week. Don't know what he's having this week. He did not say. We'll find out. That I promise. Hot chocolate playing for there on Hospital Radio, Basingstoke. What a delicious drink to have on a Friday. But that might not be your tipple. You might go for something, you might prefer a cold beverage. You might go for something a little naughtier. Perhaps a white wine spritzer. You don't want a full white wine. That's too much of a kick in the teeth. Or, if you really want to spice things up, it's a little bit of naughty, spicy, and nutritional, because it comes with a stick of celery. I speak, of course, of a Bloody Mary, which just so happens, just so happens, I have a glass of it for you here, delivered by Lady Gaga.

0: Lady Gaga is the composer behind that particular little number, that number being a delicious Bloody Mary. The drink itself originated, or rather was created, as legend would have it, by one and only, or the one and only, or an individual by the name of Fernand Patois, back in 1921, who his daughters, both his granddaughters and his employer claim, both claim that he was the inventor of said drink. There you go. Lady Gaga's Bloody Mary, inspired by Fernand Patois' Bloody Mary. And we have plenty more delicious tunes on the way. So don't go away.
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0: Boney M with Daddy, Daddy Cool, we're both Daddy Cool. What a tune, what an absolutely monster of a song. I encountered the live Boney M, all too fortuitously. It was a complete accident, didn't know it was happening, but I did. Went to the, lucky enough, to be invited to the Brits one year. And there was a little like backstage after party sort of area we managed to slip into. Naughty, naughty. And lo and behold, up on stage climbs the actual Boney M. It was majestic. They played Daddy Cool. They brought the house down. One of the best gigs I've been to. An accidental Boney M performance. Wouldn't miss it for the world. If you get the opportunity to go and see Boney M, do it. I mean, they're older, but they're no less vibrant, they're no less committed, they're no less enthusiastic, and I tell you what, the thrusting is off the charts. I thought it was an earthquake going off at one point in time. There was so much shaking of the hips. The bodies were quaking. But yeah, they're absolutely fabulous. Brilliant live. Really, really something to behold. If they were a piece of food, they would be bold. They'd be something bold. What's bold? They'd be something juicy, succulent. Not succulent. There's something got a bite to it. Tender, yes. Meaty. Why not just a big ribeye? A big bone running through it. Boney M. We've got it. Well done, us. Tell you else, tell you who else, or tell you another song, or someone else who's got a little bit of a bite to them, who is no less meaty, but a little softer, maybe, on the inside. They've got no bone running through them. Meatloaf, this is Bad Out of Hell. Bam, bam! Get your teeth stuck into this one.
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When you go with Meatloaf, you always arrive in style. In this case, on the back of a hellish bat. What a tune, what a song. Released way back in 1977 from the album. Which album was it from? I've been thrown. From the album. I had the album ready to go. Honest. Is it just Bat Out of Hell? Bat Out of Hell, Spawn, Two Meatloaf, sequel albums, Bat Out of Hell 2, and Bat Back Into Hell. Boom, Bat Out of Hell! It's got the very same name, unsurprisingly, there. Yes, Meatloaf, Bat Out of Hell, 1977, from the album Bat Out of Hell. It's the title track. It's great. It's fabulous. And if a bat isn't your preferred means of transport to hell and or otherwise, other locations are available, then perhaps you could blag a ride from Birdie. This is Wings by Birdie.

0: What better time than at the start of the weekend to stretch those wings and go flying with Birdie. Released all the way back in 2013 from the album Fire Within, that was the one and only Birdie, just to give her a shout out again, with Wings playing for there on Hospital Radio Basingstoke. Now it's time we did an HRB diary where we find out what's going on in your local area, things that you can participate in. Let's do this.
1: The HRB diary.
0: Indeed, the HRB diary. What are we talking about this week? Well, it's none other than unlocking Hampshire's green potential at the Apollo Hotel, Basingstoke, Tuesday the 10th of November, 9 a.m. to 1 p.m. Building on the success of last year's and previous year's events, the aim of the event is to show you how to better understand the practical steps you can take to achieve your environmental, social and governance goals. 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For more information and how to book a place, go to Love Basingstoke website. Apollo Hotel, Basingstoke, unlocking Hampshire's green potential. Tuesday the 10th of November, 9 a.m. to 1 p.m. Put it in the diary and get down there.
1: Promote an event on HRB by sending us the details to hrbdiary@hrbasingstoke.co.uk.
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3: 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All your favourites.

An all-time classic there by The Kinks, Waterloo Sunset, to represent the sunset on what it seems to be our summer. It's come to an end all too abruptly for my liking. It seems we might be looking at it in the rear view mirror. I keep my fingers crossed, though, in the hope that it will stick around just a touch longer. We've still got a little bit of heat. The heat sort of remains. We're still in the sort of the low 20s, aren't we? But yeah, today, much, much grimmer than what we've been used to. And I think we have, well, I certainly have, started getting used to a little bit of sun. You just get used to waking up and seeing the birds are singing and the sun beating down and knowing this is going to be a mighty fine day to be alive. Every day is a mighty fine day to be alive. It's just that the prophetic fallacy, the weather, doesn't always shine down and reflect that. But it doesn't need to. You determine how good your day is. You can see the sun through the clouds. Sometimes you have to peer really, really intently and really, really deeply. Some days you have to use your Superman abilities and turn on the X-rays to see through it. But it's there. You can find it. Claw out the goodness of the day has to offer, because there is always sun. And I think this song embodies that philosophy quite nicely. It's by the Beatles. It's Hey Jude. It's a lovely little tune. Hey.

0: The Beatles with Hey Jude playing for there on Hospital Radio, Basingstoke, released all the way back in 1968. It went number one absolutely all over the shop, including here in the UK, in the US of A, in Rhodesia, in Sweden, in Switzerland, in Japan, in New Zealand, in Norway. Name another place, I dare you. Yeah, it was probably number one. The only people who didn't put it to number one was Italy. For some reason, it only reached number four. I don't know what music they were pumping out in Italy in 1968, but apparently it surpassed Hey Jude. Hard to believe, given that I couldn't tell you what it is. Doesn't mean it's impossible. It could have been a Pavarotti number. Man, that guy had pipes. Pipes! Love a bit of Pav. Although I'm not sure Pav was around in 68. Not in the form that we know and love of him. Oh, no, no. That song, by the way, was originally written by Paul McCartney as a... in order to soothe, or in order to... I'm trying to find a better word for soothe. Or we could just go with soothe. Go on, then. In order to soothe the sadness of Julian Lennon after John Lennon sadly left his mother, Cynthia, and to pursue a relationship with the Japanese artist Yoko Ono. Facts. Well, a little bit of... A small factoid there, just to give some context to the song. Originally, the song was actually Hey Julian, not Hey Jude, because we were comforting Julian Lennon. There you go.
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0: all your favourites through the evening. 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
1: Dictation being forced in Afghanistan. 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

0: Where has the time gone? We've reached the halfway mark already. Would you believe a little bit of Elvis Presley to finish things off? Finish things off, I should say. This half of the Friday evening extravaganza. Do not fret, do not fear. We still have a whole hour to go, which gives you plenty of time to get your requests in. Before this, by the way, we had a little bit of Pet Shop Boys and It's All Right. If you do want to get those requests in, pick up that bedside phone if you're in the hospital and smash that hospital radio button.
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1: America has ended without jurors reaching a verdict. Lindsay Clancy strangled her daughter and two sons in Massachusetts, but argues she was suffering postpartum psychosis. Prosecutors say they're yet to decide on a retrial. District Attorney Tim Cruz says the children need justice.
2: This case is not about a healthcare system or about how women are treated in it. Those are all important issues. This case, however, was about Lindsay Clancy and what she did on January 24th, 2023.
1: Nigel Farage has blamed loose pub talk as he insisted Reform UK has broken no laws on funding. The start of the party's conference has been overshadowed by an undercover sting claiming overseas donors were lined up to pay for polling. Hundreds of people have turned out for the funeral of a man who died in a wrong-way crash near Middlesbrough. Jacob Matusiak was one of seven people killed on the A66 last month. Two were police officers. A woman who was in charge of an out-of-control dog which killed her cousin has avoided jail. 24-year-old Kelsey Reed's XL bully attacked Morgan Dorset, who was 19, at a flat in Bristol last February. To football, and Liverpool are in charge in their Premier League match at Ipswich. Live now to Portman Road and Ryan Bromley.
3: Half-time, Ipswich 0, Liverpool 2. That's about as good as it gets for Antonio Raiola, the Reds, who've not won in six Premier League games, are looking to right that wrong tonight. It's been a breathless first half from Liverpool, which with all the damage in the first 10 minutes, Alexander Isak plunges home the first, carefully stroking home the second, and the frightening part for Ipswich, Bradley Barkla, waits in reserve. Half-time, Ipswich 0, Liverpool 2.
1: Netflix has hiked the prices of its UK subscriptions, with its cheapest plan jumping by a third. The streaming platform's ad-supported membership will rise from £5.99 a month to £7.99, while the standard tier rises by a pound to £13.99. That's the latest. I'm Nick Qureshi.
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the king of rock and roll, to kick things off and introducing the king of Friday nights. Hello, at your disposal, the wonder of you, you magnificent lot. Welcome back to the Friday Evening Extravaganza. As I've already said, we will be finishing off things in style. We're going to spice things up. We're going to kick it into overdrive. That hour that's just gone by, pooh, nothing. Merely the warm-up act. We now are really going to get things cooking. We're going to push that engine to full throttle. It's going to be rattling in its... What does an engine sit in? It's going to be rattling in its cage. That'll do. It's going to be dying. It's going to be screeching. It's going to plow through everything it's going to come across. And we're going to enter the weekend in a burning inferno. That's my promise to you. If you can't take that, then you should switch off right here, right now. I can't promise you won't get hurt. But what I can promise you, it's going to be one hell of a ride. It's more fun together, come on. What have you got to lose? I'm Tom Williams, I'm debonair, devil may care, a man on a mission with a sexy disposition, not a face for radio, but a face too pretty for TV, and the self-proclaimed sickest DJ in all of hospital radio. Now, I said I'd spice things up, I said it would be dangerous, but don't worry, wounds heal, they turn to scars, and they look cool, and they give your face and or body character. War wounds. No interesting person has ever gone through life completely unscathed. They'd be as boring and as vapid as a sleeping dog. That was a new expression on me. This is Red Hot Chili Peppers. This is Red Hot Chili Peppers. Bring the heat and the scar tissue.

0: Raise your glasses and drink oh so very deeply, and let the deep, sweet flavor of success of Champagne Supernova just flood through your veins. 'Cause it's the pinnacle of drinks is champagne, and that is the pinnacle of 90s music, or what the 90s had to offer. Oasis with Champagne Supernova playing for you there on Hospital Radio Basingstoke. And before that, we had a little bit of Scar Tissue and Le Red Hot Chili Peppers, as our French textbooks would always reference. J'écoutais le Red Hot Chili Peppers. J'aime le Red Hot Chili Peppers. And that is an A star.
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Some might call it an acquired taste, but that is not a song to be sniffed at. Smells Like Teen Spirit by the one and only Nirvana, playing for them on Hospital Radio Basingstoke. What I'd give to see them perform live, to see them perform that song. I would hand over all my cash almost immediately. Well, let's not get ahead of ourselves. Maybe I'd leave enough back just to pay rent. Unless I had someone to pay it for me, of course. And that would be the ideal, in which case I'd just blow it all. This is the Pet Shop Boys with Rent. Or just Rent. Rent. Prancing, rolling the R's.

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1: It's not HRB's local news. It's the next best thing. Nope. The Eurythmics.
2: 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What has happened?
1: No, this is the same. There you are.

0: It's bound to leave you a little bit perturbed. It's unsettling, eerie, spooky, spectral, and positively haunting. The Sweet Dreams, the Eurythmics, with Sweet Dreams playing for there on Hospital Radio Basingstoke to bring us nicely into a fat dose of news, as read by yours truly. Let's find out what's going in, on and around Basingstoke.
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0: Local news headlines. These are the local news headlines on Friday the 4th of September. Drivers of Hampshire County Council vehicles were hit with hundreds of penalty notices, newly released figures show. A Freedom of Information request revealed that council-owned, operated, leased and hired vehicles received a total of 302 penalty charge notices between January 25 and June 2026. Of those, 37 were for speeding offences, while the remaining 265 notices related to parking offences, bus lane or moving traffic contraventions, clean air zone or emission charges and toll bridge charges. Council-owned or operated vehicles accounted for 193 of the notices, including 29 speeding offences. Vehicle lease or hired by the authority received a further 109 notices, 8 of which were for speeding. The council said the figures do not include every penalty issued to its vehicles. Hampshire Transport Management, which manages the fleet, is only notified of outstanding notices. Pregnant women and children are now eligible for flu vaccinations under the latest winter health campaign. The NHS has launched its seasonal flu vaccination programme, targeting certain groups ahead of the colder months to reduce illness and hospital admissions. Eligible groups include pregnant women, children aged 2 and 3, and all primary and secondary school pupils. And finally, themes of identity, land and belonging will be explored in a new art exhibition titled Mother Earth, Father Sky, or Mother Earth, Father Sky. The collection is the largest to date by Hampshire-based artist Ingrid Berry and will be on display at the Yard in Chiltern, Candover. The exhibition features large-scale oil paintings inspired by Berry's personal journey and her exploration of the inner child, a concept she first encountered while living in California in 2013. With that concluded, includes the local evening news on Friday the 4th of September.
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Oh, she was good, wasn't she? What an absolutely fabulous song. The original I Will Always Love You by the one and only icon, the legend, Dolly Parton. Dearly departed, and we'll miss her oh so very deeply. Oh, where do we go from here? Brings the tears to your eye. But Dolly would have wanted us to persevere. She wanted to stay strong, and she would want the show to carry on, and thus the show will do exactly that. The show will go on. This is Queen. This is Queen. I didn't feel like that. The intro is epic enough, because this... This is incredible. Empty

0: absolute power vacuum, isn't it? Takes your breath away. Sucks it straight out. It's enough to create a whole new space-time continuum. Space being famously airless. Nothing. Because everything was given just there by Freddy. He gave every single little ounce of his fiber to deliver one hell of a show for us. He's laid it all on the line. And I respect it wholeheartedly. Icon, such a fan. That's what we do on this show. The crescendo which does not descendo. Apart from when we descend into chaos. But we'll come back up and we'll reach new highs. And we'll headbutt the moon. That's what we did with that one. That's what we did with that one. If there was going to be a concert in space, I think Queen, they'd be the prime candidates for holding that concert. Literally the world at their feet. They'd deliver.
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It's not just Pink saying it, is it? I can hear you all crying it, screaming it at your radio sets, whether you're in the car or at home, old style, listening to the traditional radio. It just sits there and my voice comes out of it. No, don't end. Please don't go. Please, please don't leave me. But sadly, all good things must come to an end. I know it's so hard to do. That was our penultimate song, and really there's not a lot left for me to do, except I think it's that time. It is time for me to say goodbye. Porti volare.

0: Goodbye. It's been absolutely fabulous. I've been Tom Williams. This is Hospital Radio Basingstoke for the last time today. I hope you have a fabulous weekend. I'm back same time, same place next week, where you, me, and the entirety of Basingstoke town, and you can be damn sure of that, we'll tune straight back in and we'll do this all over again. Until then, goodbye, farewell, porti volare.
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2: Hey, it's the Emperor Roscoe, doing a Gabba Gabba Gabba with you. 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
3: 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But if you have persistent heartburn, you really need to go and see your GP and get it checked out.
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1: Around the hospital, online at hrbasingstoke.co.uk and across Basingstoke on DAB. This is HRB.
2: In 2023, that says she was suffering postpartum psychosis. It's unclear if she'll face a retrial. Prosecutors say she planned the killings, but her lawyer Kevin Reddington's paid tribute.
3: This woman is so brave. Every day she came in this courthouse, sat there through 7 weeks of a trial where nobody had anything bad to say about her except for the two prosecutors.
2: Nigel Farage's speech to the Reform Conference has been repeatedly interrupted by hecklers. It was delayed by a security alert before two women stood up and held a banner during the leader's address.
4: This is a continuity government. Oh, we got a screamer! We got a screamer! We got a screamer!
2: More protesters were thrown out in separate incidents. The conference started under the cloud of new allegations about breaches of funding rules, but Mr. Farage says the party's done nothing wrong. The UK government insists its commitment to the Falkland Islands is absolutely unshakable. Argentina's president claimed his country needs to recover the South Atlantic territory and threatened sanctions on oil companies. An investigation's going to look at whether Northern Ireland's water body is fit for purpose. Stormont's infrastructure minister says she's concerned about a number of issues. There'll be no away fans allowed at Old Firm games between Celtic and Rangers for the rest of this season. The ban's been agreed by the clubs after the Scottish Cup quarter-final at Ibrox was marred by fan unrest. And Liverpool have their first Premier League win of the season, 2-0 at Ipswich. Alexander Isak scored both goals. Bradley Barcola made a cameo from the bench. That's the latest. I'm Fader Silver.

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0: kick off this week's show with The Incomer. Set on a remote Scottish island, two siblings survive by hunting seabirds, retelling the stories of their ancestors and defending the isle from dreaded incomers. Their world is upended with the arrival of an awkward council worker who has come to uproot them from their homeland. Here's how it looks.
1: Morning, Roz.
2: We have an uninhabited island that is in actual fact inhabited. We want them gone.
1: I don't do face-to-face.
2: Danny. You do what I say.
3: There was once a brother and a sister. They were very normal. When they were wee, they were told, allow no incomer. Survive.
4: Incomers.
1: Hello? You are hereby informed of your impending eviction. Have you got Wi-Fi?
5: Keep away from him.
6: Been alone on this island for 30 years. What about your parents?
4: Gone when we were wee.
1: Must have been hard, being left so young.
7: You both need to leave. Back on the mainland, your lives will be easier.
8: He's awfully shifty.
9: Shining words.
1: I'm vegan. I don't believe in eating meat.
4: That's right there, look.
1: No, I believe it exists.
4: About puffins? Do you believe in puffins?
10: Do you believe in fish?
1: I do believe in all of the animals. I just don't believe in eating any of them.
11: The mainlanders, they must adore you.
1: I think some people think I'm a bit of a weirdo.
12: Hey, the sea! This is my friend Daniel!
11: You're an islander now.
1: Come to the mainland with me. You'd be happy there.
11: Are you happy?
10: Remove those islanders. Do whatever it takes.
11: Far back as time goes, the family's called this isle home.
13: We should have killed you.
7: Stop it, I'm a wizard.
13: A what?
7: A wizard? I know I don't look like a wizard, but I am one. I'm a wizard.
13: Kill the wizard.
11: A mainland tool.
7: Makes me feel like a big man.
11: It could be dangerous.
13: Ow.
11: Right.
0: The Incomer stars Donald Gleeson, Gail Rankin, Grant O'Rourke, Eamon Elliott, Michelle Gomez, and John Hannah. And it's now showing in cinemas across the country.
14: This is eMovie Box.
0: Up next, some great news for Hunger Games fans. Every episode is coming to a cinema near you this week.
15: We could do it, you know. Take off, live in the woods.
16: They'd catch us.
15: Well, maybe not.
16: We wouldn't make it 5 miles.

0: welcome. The time has come to select one courageous young man and woman for the honor of representing District 12 in the 74th Annual Hunger Games.
1: It's your first year, Prim. Your name's only been in there once. They're not gonna pick you.
0: Primrose Everdeen.
2: Prim! I volunteer! I volunteer as tribute.
0: Our tributes, Peter Malark and Katniss Everdeen.
3: They just want a good show. That's all they want.
1: There's 24 of us, Gale. Only one comes out. So you're here to make me look pretty?
4: I'm here to help you make an impression.
5: And so it was decreed that each year, the 12 districts of Pan Am shall offer up in tribute one young man and woman between the ages of 12 and 18 to be trained in the art of survival and to be prepared to fight to the death.
6: This is the time to show them everything. Make sure they remember you.
7: I just keep wishing that I could think of a way to show them that they don't own me. If I'm gonna die, I wanna still be me.
1: I just can't afford to think like that.

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1: Be sure to check your local listings to find out where the complete Hunger Games can be seen on the big screen this week.
2: You're Ed Saxberger. The Ed Saxberger, right? The poet?
3: That was a long time ago.
2: You were brilliant. You wrote a masterpiece. It's as if the poems were written yesterday.
4: They're moving. They're scathing. They're timeless.
2: We all think so, my whole group.
3: Your group?
2: We're an artistic community of poets and artists, intellectuals.
5: Unlike those posers over there.
6: They're addicts.
3: Heroin?
6: No, the phone.
2: We reject technology as much as we can.
4: It rots the brain.
7: Everybody said that you better watch out.
3: He's pretentious, like a dandy.
2: I've been feeling very inspired since we spoke.
3: He has airs. Fancy,
8: you know. Rich kid.
2: Stopped writing poetry?
3: Years ago. I work at the post office.
2: A man of letters.
3: I guess you could say that.
7: You know that I thought I lucked out.
9: My boy, it's an honor to meet you, Mr. Saxberg.
3: Thank you.
9: Of course, this is exactly how you would look.
10: So here's where he writes.
3: Not yet.
10: But you will, again.
9: You might think the boys are silly, but they have connections.
3: I had my moment, it ended.
2: This would be your new moment. To Saxberger. Cheers. I spoke to my family friend about you. He's an agent. He'd like to meet you.
3: Me? Meet me?
2: Yes.
11: You, sir, are not a discovery. You are a rediscovery.
3: It's a book of poems that I wrote when I was a kid.
12: I think you're some kind of intellectual because you wrote some poems 50 years ago.
3: You have no idea.
2: You seem particularly interested in Gloria. Gloria's background is a bit of a mystery. She likes it that way.
3: I used to be the youngest one in every group, and then one day I became the oldest.
10: You must have been beautiful when you were young.
3: I don't even know what I'm doing here.
2: It is my great honor to reintroduce the great New York poet, Ed Saxberger.
1: That's one of those beautiful movies that comes along every now and then, starring William Dafoe, Greta Lee, and Edmund Donovan. It's called Late Fame.

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1: Welcome back. In this part of the show, we've got three top movies for you to stream at home this week, starting off with How to Rob a Bank. In this film, a crew of social media savvy bank robbers broadcasts their daring heists, unaware that their growing viral fame has put them in the crosshairs of a veteran FBI agent and a brilliant software engineer. Despite the unlikely duo closing in, the crime ring pushes past their limits, putting everything on the line for their benefits and their most ambitious heist yet. Here's how it looks.
2: You know what's more powerful than money? An audience.
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2: Let me break some numbers down for you. 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Odds of earning a six-figure salary, 2 out of 10. But the success rate of armed robberies is 9 out of 10. Let's make some content.
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7: We have a hacker under house arrest. We should use her.
8: Reagan Gardner?
9: I'm a little busy.
8: You don't smell busy.
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9: 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I'm over it.
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9: 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I like them. They have like a whole Robin Hood thing going on.
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Up next, Ryan Reynolds and Kenneth Branagh team up in Mayday, a genre-bending, action-packed buddy comedy that flips the spy thriller on its head. When hotshot US Navy pilot Lieutenant Troy Assassin Kelly, played

0: Reynolds, is sent on a top-secret mission into Russian territory at the height of the Cold War, the operation implodes, leaving him stranded behind enemy lines. Discovered by Nikolai Ustinov, played by Kenneth Branagh, a gruff ex-KGB agent with a penchant for American culture, Troy thinks he's toast. But an unlikely alliance between the two lead to Troy's rescue, and a bond neither saw coming. Here's how it looks.
1: You are now crossing Soviet airspace.

0: Good, you have not died.
1: Who are you? Why am I tied to the bed?
0: So that you would not move during the surgery.
1: What do you mean, surgery?
0: In your leg, I repaired an artery. You screamed a lot, but that is my fault because I do not have proper anesthesia.
1: Okay, what is with all the American stuff?
0: This may shock you. I admire your country very much. Your democracy, your culture, and your films, and your food. I have never had McDonald's, but I suspect I would love it.
1: Is that right? As you can imagine, I really need to get going. I am behind enemy lines.
2: American.
1: Will you help me?
0: No!
1: Where'd you learn to fight like that?
3: None of us escape what we are.
1: We've been traveling far. The Red Army will already be looking for you.
4: You ready for this?
1: No. I'm just gonna. Fighter pilots as sensitive as you.
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1: Our third great new movie to stream at home is called The Runner. During her routine morning run, a high-powered London lawyer receives a phone call from a mysterious man who claims to have her son. Forced to sprint through the city and obey a series of sinister commands, she must keep moving, follow every order, and tell no one, or her son dies. Here's how it looks.
2: I've got a big day in court today.
3: I've got football, and I hate football.
2: Love you, monkey.
3: Love you, love.
2: 99% of defending someone is telling the right story, controlling the narrative.
4: Noah calling.
2: Okay, what did we forget this time?
5: I haven't forgotten a thing, Maya.
2: Who is this? Why are you on my son's phone?
5: Because I have your son.
2: What?
5: This is a very simple game. You follow my rules, and Noah lives. Do you know the Excelsis Hotel?
2: Yes.
5: Run to it. Today, your star witness is going to testify against my employer. But you're going to kill him first.
2: I can't kill someone.
5: Oh, I think you can. You have 1 hour.
4: Connection lost.
6: Let me go! You!
2: Give me my phone.
5: What's going on? Remember the rules, Maya. Disobey. A lot of people are going to die. Not just Noah.
7: Put your hands in the air and lean against the wall.
5: You've been running from your past.
8: Would you like to confess? Maya?
2: I have no idea what you've done.
5: So, let's begin.
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6: Welcome back. 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
7: I am Lightning.
8: Lightning McQueen has a huge lead. 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
9: Lightning McQueen was on a fast track to stardom. Until one night.
10: Yeah!
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11: You're in a heap of trouble.
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14: 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Ow!
9: Doc Hudson.
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9: Mater.
14: Wait! In a tornado in a trailer park!
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18: Oh, how'd you do that?
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18: What?
14: I'm just kidding. She just likes me for my body. 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

0: Our final movie is brand new this week. It's called The Death of Robin Hood, directed by Michael Sarnowski and starring Hugh Jackman and Jodie Comer. The Death of Robin Hood is a darker reimagining of the classic Robin Hood tale. Set of its time, the film sees the title character grappling with his past after a life of crime and murder, a battle-worn loner who finds himself gravely injured after a battle he thought would be his last. In the hands of a mysterious woman, he is offered a chance of salvation. Here's how it looks.
1: Would you like to know a secret? People speak of Robin Hood, tell his stories. They're all lies. He was not a hero. You were a murderous brigand.
2: We were monstrous. I am the outlaw.

0: I owe you an apology. You begged for me to let you die. What's your name?
1: Can you make for me?
2: Want me to make you a bow? All right. What happened to her?
0: Terrible things. I help those who come to this island. And people change their course.
3: I've killed so many, I could not give you a count. It's a curse.
2: People out there. I fear our blood debts will follow her. I'll keep you safe. I will keep you safe.
4: The Death of Robin Hood is showing in cinemas across the country this week.
5: This is eMovieBooks.

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2: The name of the case is Coyote versus Acme.
3: Wile E. Coyote. 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
2: This is Gary Jackson inviting you to join me for Dark Side of the Moon, the classic progressive rock show on this station. With the intro quiz, the sloppy bit in the middle, plus music from artists like Deep Purple, Yes, and Pink Floyd, we'll be taking a look back to the days when vinyl albums sold by the truckload, along with the occasional guest like Rick Wakeman.
3: I'd just come back from, say, Russia with the USSR then. I'd just come up there. It was before the Berlin Wall came down. And to cut a long story short, I'd got arrested while I was over there basically for stealing a KGB uniform, really.
2: That's The Dark Side of the Moon with Gary Jackson.
4: Hi, I'm Rashmi Rajesh. I am the sister in endoscopy unit. So I run the endoscopy service. So we have all the upper gastroendoscopy and the lower GI endoscopies here. And also we run the respiratory service by doing bronchoscopy. And also we do in the EBUS. Now, it is quite a diagnostic procedure, but we also have the therapeutic interventions going on endoscopically. And also we're taking part of the bowel cancer screening program, which is a national bowel cancer screening. So we have, in a week, we run two bowel cancer screening lists, and also we do the bowel scope, which is also part of the national program.
1: The latest national and international news is next.
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1: From the Sky News Centre at 11, a mistrial's been declared in a case which has gripped America after a defence appeal was rejected. After days of deliberations, a jury's been unable to decide if Lindsay Clancy murdered her three children in Massachusetts in 2023. The former nurse has never denied strangling them, but her lawyers maintain postpartum psychosis drove her to it. Judge William Sullivan paid tribute to the jurors.
2: I understood how hard everybody worked in this case. I understood that you all gave everything you could, and probably more than you thought you could. And so, on behalf of myself, I just want to thank you so much that you should be proud for what you did.
1: Nigel Farage was repeatedly interrupted by hecklers during his speech to the Reform Conference, which has begun amid new claims of funding rule breaches. He says the party's broken no laws and blamed what he calls loose pub talk. A woman who was in charge of an out-of-control dog which killed her cousin has avoided jail. 24-year-old Kelsey Reed's XL bully attacked Morgan Dorset, who was 19, at a flat in Bristol last February. An additional 50,000 jobs are going at Volkswagen. The manufacturer is also planning to drastically reduce its car range by around half. Alexander Isak netted twice in the opening 9 minutes as Liverpool won 2-0 at Ipswich in the Premier League. It is manager Iriola's first win. His star summer signing Bradley Barcola came on as substitute for his debut, but it was Isak who took the headlines with his quick fire double.
3: Waiting for the first win, and we were talking about starting the game good, which we haven't done recently, so that was perfect for us to get two quick goals. I think we're starting to get, you know, the way we want to play.
1: And Netflix has defended putting up its subscription prices again. The cheapest ad-supported tier will rise by £2 from £5.99 a month to £7.99. It insists the hikes reflect improvements.
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5: 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We'll be checking out what's going on in the local area, plus taking a look at the local news headlines as well.

of mine showed up the other day. That girl had lived in love and for love and over love and under love all her life. If the arrows from Cupid's bow that had passed through her heart had been sticking out of her body, she would look like a porcupine.

in England. And that was a very large Rolls Royce limousine pulling slowly along the street. And in that Rolls Royce was the Queen of England, looking tired, just got back from a party. And the Queen leaned out and she said, "Aren't you B.B. King?" She said, "Oh, B.B., sometimes it's so hard to pull things together. Could you tell me what you think I ought to do?" And I said,

0: you help look after someone with a care need? Would you like to connect with other carers? If so, go along to the informal coffee mornings once a month, organised by the Princess Royal Trust. The group takes place on the last Thursday of the month, 11 a.m. till 1 p.m. at the Link in New Church Road in Tadley.
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2: The National Institute for Health and Care Research, Innovate UK, the Advanced Therapy Treatment Centre Network and the Cell and Gene Therapy Catapult have announced a £17.9 million strategic initiative to enhance the UK environment for advanced therapy medicinal product clinical trials. To get a greater understanding of what's meant by advanced therapies, I spoke with Jacqueline Barry, the Chief Clinical Officer of the Cell and Gene Therapy Catapult.
3: It's an umbrella term, I suppose. It would cover things that other people would call cell and gene therapies. Cell therapies, you're taking usually someone's own cells and you're manipulating them in such a way that they can be expanded or they can cause some sort of regeneration within the person. Gene therapies are a class of medicines where you take a gene of specific interest. There might be a gene missing in somebody's whole genetic makeup and you manipulate that gene back into the genetic makeup, and then the disease that was caused by the missing gene is reversed, essentially. Likewise, if there's a gene that's causing problems, you can remove that gene. So yeah, there's a number of different ways that you can use gene therapies, but they're really quite transformative, you know, with the potential to cure, because you're actually reversing a damaged genetic profile.
2: Give me some idea of the landscape of where we are with advanced therapies in development.
3: There's more than 1,000 products in clinical trial globally, and the approval by the regulators and by the commissioners is accelerating. We're seeing approximately 10 to 20 products in the next year or two that are due to be released for use within the NHS. So we have to ensure that we have a system that can deliver the products to the patients.
2: Which disease areas show the most promise in being tackled by advanced therapies?
3: The most products that have been trialled and released for routine use are what we call CAR-Ts. And these have been primarily focused on blood cancers, and the next generation of these products is coming. CAR-Ts are also being used in trial to look at autoimmune diseases, and those certainly are the ones that are coming next. The other group of products are the gene therapies, and these have been to treat mainly rare genetic disorders, quite often in children, things like Strumpfellus, what we would call the boy in the bubble disease, is what a lot of people know it as. But there's a lot of these rare genetic disorders where there's treatment becoming available month after month. What we're also seeing is the development of these type of products for much more prevalent diseases. There was a recent approval of a product that is for the treatment of sickle cell or thalassemia. You know, so we're moving into a more prevalent disease cohort. And also, much further down the line, this cell therapy product's been developed for type 1 diabetes, for instance.
2: It's recognised that the UK leads the way in terms of researching advanced therapies. How will this new funding be spent?
3: This new funding is a continuation of funding we've already had. So the previous 6 years has been funded for this Advanced Therapy Treatment Centre network of hospitals and trusts across the whole of the UK who are working together

0: therapies, and we'll also look at logistics for how we can move these products about in as efficient a way as possible within the NHS.
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3: HRB is interested to know what is going on in and around the Basingstoke area in the coming months. 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So why not send us details of your event via email to hrbdiary@hrbasingstoke.co.uk.

0: 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It's the evening mix. It's just heading up for 1:30. It's time to check out the local news headlines.
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2: And in today's local news, pregnant women and children are now eligible for flu vaccinations under the latest winter health campaign. The NHS has launched a seasonal flu vaccination programme targeting certain groups ahead of the colder months to reduce illness and hospital admissions. Eligible groups include pregnant women, children aged 2 and 3 and all primary and secondary school pupils. An 18-year-old woman was injured after a man threw a glass inside a pub in Fleet. Police were called to report that a glass had been thrown inside the Prince Arthur pub on Fleet Road at around 8:20pm on Saturday, August 22nd. The glass hit the wall and an 18-year-old woman suffered a minor injury. And a BMX racer has made a remarkable return to the top of the podium after a 35-year break from the sport. Sarah Jane Nichols, who is 56 and from Bramley, clinched victory in the British Championship in the 30-plus female category at the Manchester Outdoor Track last weekend. It is her first national title since 1987, when she won in Derby at the age of 17. Despite her long absence, Miss Nichols has been steadily climbing the ranks since her return to BMX and racing 4 years ago. Since coming back, she's achieved world number 2 and number 3 titles in the 40-plus female category, but has yet to secure a national or British Championship title until now.
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around the hospital, online at hrbasingstoke.co.uk, and across Basingstoke on DAB. 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

0: This World Health Day, attention turns to the growing strain on healthcare systems like the NHS, where late diagnoses and preventable conditions continue to drive up costs and overwhelm services. A breakthrough in early detection could help ease that burden. A new AI-powered app now allows people to screen for signs of skin cancer and over 20 other health indicators using just their smartphone. One key feature analyzes photos of moles or skin lesions with advanced machine learning, trained on tens of thousands of medical images and developed alongside leading dermatologists. Results are delivered within seconds, followed by review from a qualified doctor who advises on any necessary next steps. This fast, discreet, and affordable approach is especially valuable in communities where limited access to specialists, helping individuals take action before conditions become serious. It's a practical tool for proactive healthcare, offering a glimpse into a future where technology and clinical expertise work hand in hand to save lives, and where early detection is within reach for everyone. Behind this innovation is Healthy AI, a company redefining preventative care on a global scale. CEO George Tomeski and CTO Nikhil Sehgal are driving this innovation, uniting technology and equity to shape the future of preventative healthcare. They join us today to tell us more. Now, George, first question for you, please. How does Healthy AI align with the broader vision of making healthcare more accessible and equitable?
1: Healthy exists for that singular purpose, making it possible for all 8 billion of us to participate actively in preventative healthcare. So, and the way we do that is we make access to important health checks super convenient, yeah? So the take a selfie, stay healthy adage. So by coughing into your phone, checking for all major respiratory conditions, you know, from bronchitis to COPD to COVID to tuberculosis and more, you know, taking a selfie literally of your face and checking for all of your vital indicators like your blood pressure and your blood oxygen and your heart rate, you know, et cetera. Through to skin cancers, as you touched on, and other skin conditions by taking a photograph or video of stuff on your body, and then through to, you know, identifying sexually transmitted infections that you may have contracted, you know, and the 20-odd other health conditions. So we firstly make it accessible through your phone and convenient, and we make it affordable. These checks are 20-odd cents to perform, yeah, compared to the hundreds of dollars to do if you were going to do those in, you know, more traditional healthcare settings, if indeed you had access to any healthcare setting to do those tests, because, you know, 3 or 4 billion people in the world have zero access to, you know, a doctor or health services to do those. But even in countries like the UK, the US, where we have, you know, phenomenal healthcare systems out to look after us, you know, people still don't participate actively enough in their healthcare for all sorts of reasons, you know, those cost and access and difficulty, but also behavioural. And so our entire reason for existing was to completely change the way we approach preventative health and to create a system for people to participate in healthcare that was super easy, super convenient, they could do regularly. And because of that, you know, identify conditions early or at their earliest possible onset. And if we did that, most conditions are treatable effectively through, you know, through the healthcare system. So that's how we make healthcare universally accessible and our access as equitable as it can be for anybody who has a smartphone on the planet.
0: And what conditions is Healthy AI currently addressing?
1: So it's addressing, designed to address in our first version, all of the health conditions that result in avoidable mortality. So 7 out of 10 humans will unfortunately pass away to a condition that could have been prevented. So these are conditions that we know to identify and treat, yes, successfully. Yet most people around the world will succumb to these conditions, and this statistic hasn't changed for 20-odd years. We still die at an increasing rate from the same stuff that killed us 20 years ago as humans, as it does today. And that's despite the money we've spent on healthcare, and that's despite the innovation we've had in healthcare. So those conditions are respiratory conditions. Just under 20% of all human deaths in the world are the result of a respiratory condition. If we could detect that early, we could fundamentally change that statistic. Cardiovascular conditions, so heart-related conditions, we tackle as well. Hypertension, blood pressure, again, related to cardiovascular conditions. Cancers, skin cancers, you know, taking a photograph of your stools, for example, for things like bowel cancers and other gut health conditions are dealt with through our application. And then all the way through to conditions like sexually transmitted infections, which may not necessarily kill you, but unless you're an incurable romantic, but, you know, would lead to the onset of all sorts of other health conditions if they're not treated or identified early and dealt with and so forth. So we focused on the stuff that, you know, humans succumb to mostly. And over the next sort of 12 to 18 months, we'll cover about 90% of all human health conditions just through your phone in the way I've described earlier on.
0: Thanks so much, George. That was excellent. And Nick, over to you, please. How do Healthy's AI-powered health checks work, and what makes them reliable?
2: All of the checks that power Healthy's IP essentially work on a smartphone device. So everyone who has access to a smartphone device has now the ability to analyze and measure their various aspects of their health through Healthy. Now, if we look at the two major things that make this possible on a device, it is primarily the camera and the microphone. These are two very powerful sensors that we leverage to screen for various conditions. That includes measuring your cardiovascular health, screening for several respiratory conditions, even using the camera to screen for cancerous lesions on the skin. And then we also screen for STI conditions, but that is primarily done through a clinically validated questionnaire. So all of these measurements, these outputs can be essentially done from Healthy's platform, which is performed on a mobile device, which gives you measurements that are, you know, essentially comparable to physical devices like a blood pressure cuff, like a pulse oximeter, maybe even like an Apple Watch. So we just empower the individual who has access to a smartphone with the same level of insight that an expensive physical device will give you. Now, the second part to your question is more about how do we make sure these are reliable and accurate. And the way we do that is by forging academic relationships with various institutions across the country, across the US, across Europe, UK, Australia, of course. And we ensure that we are benchmarked against the gold standard. And so what that means is that we produce studies showcasing the output of our device simultaneously against the output of a gold standard device that has been medically approved. And that is probably the best way for us to showcase the efficacy of our tool against a device that is already approved. And we also publish our work and publish our research in various medical journals. In fact, we were peer-reviewed in one of the best medical journals in the world, which is PubMed. So we try to make our research and our work as transparent as possible without revealing too much secret sauce. But that is, in a sense, how our models work and how we make sure that they are reliable.
0: And how does Healthy ensure the accuracy and clinical validity of its health assessments?
2: Yeah, so just touching on from my answer then, it is really all about just forging those relationships with those academic institutions. So we produce the right studies to showcase that our solution is effective on, you know, all 8 billion who we want eventually to access our application. Now, there's two major important things that happen here. With our academic partners, we are able to gather a diverse group of people, different age ranges, different ethnic backgrounds. And that is important because we need to be able to showcase how efficacious our checks work on a diverse group of individuals that represent all of those 8 billion. So we have to, by default, be measuring ourselves against individuals of various ages and ethnic backgrounds. And, you know, even in some studies, we have proven that traditional devices do not stack up well for individuals of darker skin tone. In fact, the efficacy of traditional devices is actually lower than if you were measuring an individual of lighter skin. And we proved in some cases that Healthy was able to combat that concern and work around that. And in fact, we have recently filed a patent on one method which allows us to do that on the vitals piece.
0: George Tomeski and Nikhil Sehgal of Healthy AI. Thanks so much for joining us today.
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0: Hi, I'm Gareth Davis, one of the emergency medicine consultants. I think it's important at home to have a well-stocked first aid kit. Simple things we can have in our first aid kit are some items that we have here. So, for example, plasters or some simple dressings. So, for example, if you cut yourself with a knife, you can put some direct pressure on it and then you can put a plaster on it, and that might avoid coming to the emergency department. So, for example, simple bandages which you can get over the counter, which can wrap it up. A simple dressing like this, or some gloves as well. And also, if you want to clean the wound, you can get some normal saline, which you can also get over the counter to give it a nice clean. And simple injuries, like, for example, if you hurt your elbow, if you fall over, a simple sling might be a good idea.
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3: We'd love to know what you think about HRB. 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
3: From the Sky News Centre at midnight, the trial of a woman accused of murdering her three children, which has gripped America, has ended without jurors reaching a verdict. Lindsay Clancy strangled her daughter and two sons in Massachusetts, but argues she was suffering postpartum psychosis. Prosecutors say they're yet to decide on a retrial. District Attorney Tim Cruz insists the children should receive justice.
4: This case is not about a healthcare system or about how women are treated in it. Those are all important issues. This case, however, was about Lindsay Clancy and what she did on January 24th, 2023.
3: Nigel Farage has blamed loose pub talk as he insisted Reform UK has broken no laws on funding. The start of the party conference has been overshadowed by an undercover sting, claiming overseas donors were lined up to pay for polling. Donald Trump says his US envoys will travel to both Russia and Ukraine with a proposal to end the war. Jared Kushner and Steve Witkoff will make the trips over the weekend and into next week. Liverpool secured a 2-0 victory at Ipswich in the Premier League. Alexander Isak netted twice in the opening 9 minutes. It is manager Iraola's first win. The Swedish star has 3 goals and 3 starts, and Iraola is expecting a big season from his forward.
5: Well, it's a massive player for us, no? Probably my demands will not be about the goals. I know that he's fit, he's in a good shape. My fights with him are more about other stuff, about how to help the team in all the situations.
3: There'll be no away fans allowed at Old Firm games between Celtic and Rangers for the rest of this season. The ban's been agreed by the clubs after the Scottish Cup quarter-final at Ibrox was marred by fan unrest. And actor Richard O'Sullivan's died at the age of 82. He was best known for playing Robin Tripp in the 70s sitcoms Man About the House and Robin's Nest. That's the latest. I'm Faye.
0: The Midnight Hour. With Vernon Pierce.
6: Good evening and welcome to the Chill Zone with me, Vernon Pierce. More laid-back music, less chat, to help you unwind at the end of a busy day. So sit back and relax, and if you fall asleep during the programme, don't worry. Have a great night and sweet dreams.

0: 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But hopefully you...
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3: The Diagnostic and Treatment Centre is a mostly an outpatient and day case suite. We have three theatres and two endoscopy suites. We cater for about 1,100 patients a month, which is about 13,000 patients a year. And it ranges from children as young as one to adults that could be 100 plus. A range of operations from ear, nose and throat, gynaecology, orthopaedics, general surgery, pain, dental, then through to endoscopy, which can be colonoscopies, sigmoidoscopies, bronchoscopies, a whole range of things. And we also have some outpatient services as well. It's very busy, and probably a lot of people, I don't think, realise how busy we are. As I say, it's 1,200 patients a month, and that's sort of between 250, 300 patients a week we can be seeing through these doors, so it is very busy. It allows patients that need to be in hospital and staying in hospital to be cared for in the right facilities, obviously main theatre and seafloor in other areas, so the Diagnostic and Treatment Centre can then just do the outpatients and the patients that need 1, 2, 3 night stays, so it means it's sort of a better utilisation of facilities all round.
2: The latest national and international news is next. From our studios at Basingstoke and North Hampshire Hospital, online, around the hospital, and across Basingstoke on DAB, this is HRB.
4: From the Sky News Centre at 1, a mistrial's been declared in a high-profile child-killing case in America. After days of deliberations, a jury couldn't decide whether former nurse Lindsay Clancy murdered her three young children. She's never denied strangling them in Massachusetts in 2023, but blamed it on postpartum psychosis. US President Donald Trump's had this to say.
5: It's a terrible situation. Look, she did a horrible, horrible thing. Can't be worse. But you'll find out what the price to pay is. There'll be a price. It's going to be mental institution or jail or something. But I guess they're going to go through another trial. It's too bad.
4: Nigel Farage's speech to the Reform Conference has been repeatedly interrupted by hecklers. It was delayed by a security alert before two women stood up and held a banner during the leader's address.
6: This is a continuity government. Oh, we got a screamer. We got a screamer. We got a screamer.
4: More protesters were thrown out in separate incidents. The conference started under the cloud of new allegations about breaches of funding rules, but Mr. Farage says the party's done nothing wrong. The UK government insists its commitment to the Falkland Islands is absolutely unshakable. Argentina's president claimed his country needs to recover the South Atlantic territory and threatened sanctions on oil companies. An investigation's going to look at whether Northern Ireland's water bodies fit for purpose. Stormont's infrastructure minister says she's concerned about a number of issues. Alexander Isak netted twice in the opening 9 minutes as Liverpool won 2-0 at Ipswich in the Premier League. Bradley Barcola came on as substitute for his debut. And around 40% of adults in the UK admit they got sunburnt last year. Cancer Research UK is expecting that number to rise after the recent record-breaking heat wave. That's the latest.
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8: 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This is After Hours, 60 minutes of smooth and soulful music to help you unwind at the end of the day. My name's Fred Setters, and I'd like to thank you for joining me tonight. We've got lots of great music lined up for you this evening. So let's get this show underway with this one. Kicking off the programme this week, we have this one from Bertie Higgins. It's a number called Key Largo.